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5: This is the Pigskin Preacher, bringing you the word. Michigan signed a wide receiver in the portal named Jamie French, except his name is spelled F-F-R-E-N-C-H. Yeah, you're thinking, Pigskin, I don't give two F's about some guy from Texas now at Michigan. Well, I hear you, but I'm thinking about spelling Pigskin with two P's. Well, then again, I'm so old, maybe one P is enough. Art imitates life. Double B's has two B's. Two. B, B, voila, double B's. Besides two B's, Double B's has everything you need for a Ricky Bobby Talladega Nights pit stop. Coffee, breakfast, lunch, snacks, drinks. Double B's has got it all, S.A. Double B's. It's where you gas it, grab it, and go. That's Double B's.
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0: Arkansas.
1: It's a beautiful day for fishing, Arkansas.
0: And baseball.
1: And baseball. Wait, did y'all hear me say play ball earlier?
0: Yes.
1: Was the mic's hot when I said that?
0: Yeah, it was, okay, it was hot. Maybe it was hot.
1: I can't help it. Every time I hear the anthem, it's just naturally to play ball.
0: Did y'all hear that voice? That's right. Chatterbait is back in studio. Big time, big time. There's a big reason too. One is because it's hotter than Hades. We gotta get some folks in them stands.
1: That's right. But it's cool in the ballpark.
0: It is cool. You got a little breeze coming off the river.
1: Yes, always off the river. There's that breeze coming straight in. Plus, you got the bowl, so you always have a great seat. And we've always got something cold. Beverages, ice cream, snow cones, funnel cakes. Yes. Those aren't cold, but they're delicious.
0: They are delicious. And to his left, my right, that's right, she's back, Buckshot Brandy.
2: Hey, everybody. It's so good to be back, too. I have missed y'all.
0: Well, you have been gone a little while, and you got a lot of grandkids. Yeah. What do you got, 14?
2: 10.
0: 10. I was close.
2: You were very close.
0: So you know, you're busy. And really, she's my huntress. Mm-hmm. Is that right?
1: Huntress. Yeah,
2: huntress.
1: Right.
2: Yes.
0: You know, her and her husband hunt all over the world, and she does a lot. Actually, she's been in some catfish holes here lately, too.
2: Mm-hmm. Yes, I think it was a 26-pound catfish this last time that I caught.
0: Mm. Yeah.
3: Just as long as you're not doing any noodling.
2: I'm good with noodling. I don't really have a desire to noodle.
0: Yeah, but you're looking at somebody that's probably done it all. That's another reason why I have her on here, because she has done it all. But we have a huge, huge show. Are you into this soccer, Chatterbait?
4: Or they call it football.
0: Football.
1: You know, I have not watched an entire game completely the way through, because I also was painting something and I wanted to watch that dry. And so I was like, you know what? I need to watch this paint dry. But no, I'm joking. I do love soccer. I haven't watched a game all the way through, but I am excited about it. And here's the thing. We need people outside playing sports. I love all sports. I'm not particular, whether it's soccer or baseball, football, or hunting or fishing. I love all sports. If you're outside, if you enjoy what you're doing, if you're having a good time, do it. I will say, I think the largest attended soccer game was the championship, right? I'm looking over at Todd like he knows the answer.
3: Well, considering that the championship is later today.
1: Oh, wait, no, was it the semifinals?
3: Must have been.
1: Okay, but it was like the biggest soccer game ever. So it's a very popular sport.
0: Yeah.
1: A lot of people watch it. Yeah. And you know what? I coached my daughter's 9-year-old soccer team this year to a 5-1 winning record. So let's go Diamonds.
2: Good job.
0: One of the TV news was showing a bar here in Little Rock, and they were all going crazy for Argenta. Mm-hmm. Not Argenta, but
3: Argentina.
0: See, I don't even know it right. Right. Maybe it's at Argenta.
1: There is an Argenta. Yeah, so you're right.
0: Thank you. And so and one of the girls was there, was like, oh, this is the time we all come together. Blah, blah. You know, well, that's why we have this show.
1: Right.
0: So we can bring y'all together and get on the fishing.
1: Exactly. That's what Fishing Arkansas is about, community, family, and catching some fish.
0: Don't you know? Mm. And we're going to be doing it today. But I brought Chatterbait in because of what's going on next week. Now, last night was Star Wars.
1: Last night, the Force was with us. Well, we didn't win, so we weren't with us in that sense. But it was Star Wars night. It was an amazing night. Today is Kids Takeover 135. As you know, we love the military. We love the men and women that serve our country. And so every Sunday is Operation Military Appreciation. This day, we're taking it a step further, making it Kid Takeover. Oh. So it's going to be awesome. We're going to have kids doing pretty much all the jobs. So if there's long concession lines, you'll probably know why.
0: I want to say this, though. He's very, very generous. And I asked him to be generous today. So if anybody wants some tickets today, 135 first pitch.
1: That's right. In fact, we actually can get you tickets to any game this week. We're not playing tomorrow, but we got games Tuesday, Wednesday, Thursday, Friday, Saturday, and Sunday. We're giving away tickets to all. You can pick your day.
0: So here's the thing. We're going to wait till 8:30, 661-1037. I'm going to let Brandy come up with a question.
2: Oh.
0: So you'll have to answer it. It could be hunting, fishing. It could be baseball. Who knows? It could be soccer.
1: Ooh.
0: But we want you to go, and we're going to do a family pack of
1: It's time to get a Traveler's Family 4-Pack, which includes 4 reserve tickets, 4 hot dogs, 4 drinks to any game of the Arkansas Travelers Baseball 2026 season.
0: Yeah, you can't beat the hot dogs over here, Brandy.
2: No.
3: Yeah. And we all know what a fan of a hot dog this man over here is.
0: Man, love me but some dogs.
3: But then again, who doesn't love a hot dog?
1: That's right. So. I had 2 last night on my way home, like roadies.
0: See?
1: I'm like, let's go.
0: See?
1: Mustard straight up.
0: Oh. Well, let me switch gears over here to Brandy. So tell me what's going on. We are, if you can believe it, I'm going to Camp Bass this week. When I get back, we're in the last week of July. So does people get out in August and start getting their fields and their trails ready? Is that what they do?
2: Yeah, so we actually went and done that yesterday, just like for the first little leg of it. We were switching around a couple of deer stands we had. But between now and the end of August, we will be going out there. You want to start setting out your mineral blocks for sure, because the deer are hot and sweaty like we are. So you know how you get that? You have to replace your salt intake. Mm-hmm. Well, the deer are the same way.
0: Okay.
2: So get the salt blocks, go ahead and set them out and get your game cameras out, and let's start seeing what's moving in.
0: Ooh, I got one for you.
2: Okay.
0: You're going to love this.
2: All right.
0: So my son had a lease in Illinois.
2: Uh-huh.
0: Okay. I've got some friends that's got leases in Oklahoma, Texas, Missouri. So why are they going out of state?
2: The people there are going out of state?
0: No, our people, Arkansas, are going out of state to hunt these big bucks.
2: Oh, that's easy.
0: Okay.
2: That's super easy. Okay, so when you start talking about those states, they are known, especially the more north you go, cornfields, soybean fields, you name it, they have it. We have some down here, like you're going towards Gould or something, you're going to see some fields. No, that's like an acre plot compared to up there. I mean, there are hundreds of thousands of just rolling acres of these. The deer get in there, and you can't hardly see a deer, even in a soybean field, which looks like it's pretty low. That sucker is high. Mm-hmm. These deer go out there and eat these beans and this corn, and they get
0: huge.
2: Massive.
0: The deer meat tastes different. Chatterbait, I'm not kidding.
2: Yes.
0: He killed one up in Illinois last year, and he sliced it up, got it done, and gave me some. And I compared it to the doe that was killed here. No comparison. I mean, the deer meat, it was better.
2: Because they're
1: eating
2: like
1: corn-fed beef. Yeah.
2: Yeah. Compared to, you know,
3: deer
2: us
3: corn.
2: Going out and getting deer corn.
1: Right.
2: Right.
0: So anyway, you're going to be talking all that because we got some stuff going on in August, right?
2: Mm-hmm.
0: Or is it September?
2: Both.
0: Both? Okay.
2: Both.
0: All right, we got that going on. Matter of fact, let's just find out what the show is about.
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6: 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I bet they can tell you,
7: what's up?
0: What's up, chatter? I will say this. I have got y'all. Now, remember, last week was Christmas in July on my show.
1: Mm-hmm.
0: Ooh, did I give away some gifts?
3: Yeah, you did.
0: Everybody got 2 gifts each because once I did my Channel 4, which I'm going on 22 years doing Channel 4.
1: Good night.
0: Yeah, and then I did a segment with Ray at Fort Thompson. People were called in to hear and wanting to know how to donate Christmas to my stuff.
1: Mm-hmm.
0: How cool is that?
1: That's amazing, dude.
0: Yeah.
1: That's the power of stardom.
0: Yeah.
1: You can use it for good.
0: Yes.
1: With great power comes great responsibility.
0: I've been watching a movie like that. Well, so here's the thing. So we didn't do much fishing last week. Sorry, Santa Claus was quite busy.
1: You're helping kids.
0: But we do have a lot of fish reports going on, so I'm going to do a fish report going into every break. And then Buckshot Brandy's got something to do with hunting coming out of break. All right, so that's pretty cool. Chatterbait, like I said, he's got something going on today, not tomorrow, but all week. And there is a little tidbit that if it hits 100, something happens special.
1: It's Sizzle Sunday. More to come. That's a teaser. That's called a teaser.
2: Uh-oh.
3: Yeah. But that splash pad is going to get some use this next week.
1: It is from me.
0: Yeah. We got pro guys calling Arkansas, from Arkansas, Texas, Missouri, Gulf Shores. which, by the way, Buckshot's going to give the weather report. They have a little disturbance down there in the Gulf right now. Mm-hmm. Larry Nixon, of course, Nixon Report's going to call in. Easton Gray, now she knows, but you don't know. He's an high school kid and an absolute genius with LiveScope. He's winning everything he's fishing.
1: Wait, I think he called in. Didn't he call in a couple weeks ago? I think it was like 4 weeks. I think I heard this guy.
0: So
1: he's young.
0: So we are starting Camp Bass tomorrow. I'm going down there today. Camp Bass is 40 kids. They select them out of 4,000 or 5,000 kids around the United States, two from Arkansas. But they have to have these captains, and Easton Gray is a captain this year. And so he's headed down in the morning. I'll see him. Anyway, he's going to call in, talk about Camp Bass and what he's got coming up, you know, as far as fishing. And then we are going to talk a little piece about what is Camp Bass, mm-hmm. and why don't we have it here? Could we get it here? Stuff like that. So that's going to be pretty cool.
1: This sounds like a great show.
2: It's going to be awesome. I was curious, too, why we don't have a Camp Bass here.
0: So here's the thing. Unless you were to go out and let's just pick on Bill Barnes for a minute. Mountain Harbor Resort. Mm-hmm. I don't know if there's anybody bigger than that, you know, because he's so huge on Lake Washita.
2: Mm-hmm.
0: But here's the thing. You got to dedicate the rooms. The guides is the big deal.
1: Right.
0: Because
1: it's not a normal camp counselor.
0: No.
1: You got to have little skills above, like,
0: well, so what you're doing, what you're doing is the in processing is tomorrow.
1: Right.
0: And then Tuesday, Wednesday, Thursday, we take two kids each. So that means you got to have 10 boats, right?
1: Right.
0: Is that right? Or 20 boats?
1: Yeah.
0: 40 kids. So
2: 40 kids.
1: It'd be 20 boats.
0: 20. Thank you. Yeah. So you got to have that many boats, that many dedicated to come down, give their time.
1: Yep.
0: So do we have that here?
2: No.
0: Ooh,
2: no.
0: That's going to be a toughie. And because I'm not going to say they're losing money from dedicating their time to help the kids.
1: No, it's community service.
0: That's right.
1: You got to do it. You got to volunteer. Listen, youth sports is a huge thing. And you know what it runs on? It runs on parents who volunteer their time and resources. Listen, fishing, hunting, baseball, it costs a lot of money. And if you want to get your kid in it, you got to have resources. And if you're someone that has resources, you should donate that and volunteer. And it sounds like this is the thing.
0: Yeah, this is their 22nd year. And Slay Douglas, which he's on his way right now. He is a chef, but he owns Harvey's Hideaway there at Pangburn on Little Red River. So you can get your cabin, go down there. He takes you fishing, but he's seriously a big known chef, barbecue. And he's coming down to cook for us, the kids. So Tuesday, Wednesday, and Thursday, 6 to lunch, we take them fishing. Now, it's 100 degrees this week.
1: Mm-hmm.
0: Okay. So we get them off the water. They cool down. They eat lunch. And then they go on tours. Last year, they went to the Skeeter plant. They go to the nursery. You know, they learn how to tie knots. They learn this. They learn that. So it's really fun. Last year, Jamie, who owns Jamie's restaurant, brought one of those huge slides that you put water in.
1: Yeah, and like a blow-up thing.
0: Yeah, and I was chilling. You know, I've been fishing all day. It was 9:30, and I heard him yelling my name.
1: Uh-oh.
0: And I'm like, what are y'all doing?
1: Uh-oh.
0: And they were sitting outside my camper saying, we want you to come over and get in with us. And, you know, it was fun. Kids love it.
1: Is there a picture of you sliding down a big
0: jungle? Oh, yeah, they did it on video somewhere. Because here's the thing.
1: We need to find that.
0: If you climb up on one of those.
2: I don't know what's already on there.
0: Yeah. If you climb up on it.
1: That's why. That's why.
0: And you slide down, if you're as big as me, and these are small kids, then you'll hit it and you'll fall over. So I hit it and fell over.
1: I need this video.
2: Sean, why haven't you posted this?
1: Let's go, girl. Come on. Soon to the Fishing Arkansas Facebook page.
0: Yeah. Yes. Hey, let me change gears real quick. So I'm watching Facebook. We got Facebook. Todd, I want you to help me out if you don't mind. We figured out a way that you can text here. He's going to talk about that and how you could watch us.
3: Well, okay. So it's been something that we've been using during the week. And so now I've figured out how we can access it as well. So if you have a comment and you're not able to call in, you can text us on the same number that you would call us on, 501-661-1037. 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
0: I will say this, Chatterbait. Some people they want to sponsor the show, so you have to give them some numbers. They want numbers.
7: And $1 million.
0: We don't have that, but we're over 45,000 listeners. But the Facebook blowing everybody away because that's everybody true. Loves to watch us, and I'm the only show that stays live during the breaks.
1: Mm-hmm.
0: How about that?
1: Well, and that's why you got to be careful, because if you're picking your nose, you can't pick your nose. You got to, like, hide under the table to pick my nose.
0: We will always be seen, but our voices are heard where none of the other shows.
1: Right on.
0: Yeah. Okay. How do you like that?
1: Let's tune in. Listen, if you don't know, if you don't have one of the Facebookers, get it and log on.
2: Yeah.
1: You can see some. Plus, you get to see a sneak peek. This is a reason to be watching on Facebook. You're going to get a sneak peek of this little guy.
0: Oh.
1: This is coming out next Thursday, and nobody has even seen one of these in real life yet, and we have two real-life Odie bobbleheads in the room right now.
0: Mm. Hey, can we cover down on the Travs? What are they? What we got? How good are they?
1: Listen.
0: I don't mean to bring up bad. If it's bad news,
1: I'm
0: sorry.
1: It's not about how good. It's not about the boat in the ocean or the dog or fight. What analogy do I need to need? Listen, we're trying real hard. Actually, we're playing Wind Surge this week. They're a great team. They're actually in first place. So we're doing really good. But the main reason you want to come is because the guys you see are going to be playing for the Mariners. We got Cade Anderson. We got Ryan Sloan. I mean, Montez, who literally has been with us, he's already been called up. So if you got your picture with him, if you have his autograph from earlier in the season, you got, you know, Major League Baseball player's autograph. So that's the reason you come to the Travs game, is because you can meet these guys. Plus, we're doing so much fun stuff. We're doing the giveaways. We're doing the theme nights like Star Wars and Christmas in July next weekend. And we're kid-friendly. We got a new kid menu. We got kid food. I mean, it's like, it's really just a fun place to come hang out.
0: I want to say this, and she's never seen it. The drone night, folks, if you've never seen it, that is something spectacular.
1: Oh, yes. That is where the little robots, they're drones, they fly up in the air, and instead of fireworks, they do patterns and colors to music. It's amazing. If you've never seen it, it's really cool.
2: So it's the not the equivalent of, but just to get an idea of it, you know, the Christmas light wars, you know, where you see where they have the dancing and the stuff, but it's in the air.
1: Yes,
2: right?
1: But 300 feet in the sky.
2: That's so cool.
1: It's really cool.
2: Cool.
1: Well, it's a new thing. You can Google it. They do it all around the world, and they're in different sizes. I mean, if you go to some countries, they have thousands of drones in the sky. But this will be a smaller one, but it's really fun. We've got great food, great place to hang out, fried bologna sandwiches.
0: Oh, no.
1: Listen, the thick ones, the good ones.
0: Mm.
1: Thick-cut fried bologna, Texas toast, Arkansas tomatoes, lettuce that was grown here and not on recall.
0: Mm. Now you're talking, man. You're talking. Folks, all this fun, we got to go on break. But let me tell you something. From 8:30 on, you better hold on to your pants. I want to do the fishing report. Right now, every lake in the state of Arkansas is coming in 82 to 91 degrees.
1: Let's go.
0: That's warm, isn't it?
1: That's good.
0: I want to go to Harris Break first. Really, really good. Bream and Catfish Bite is on. Lake is low. Buckshot. So the bank fishing's a little tough. Get out there in the lake. Catfish, trot lines is working with a brim. Mm-hmm. And brim, you can catch them on crickets 5 to 10 feet.
2: That's good to know. 5 to 10 feet.
0: There you go. Mm-hmm. Stay with us. Fishing Arkansas. I'll be right back.

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0: 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Here's Buckshot Brandy.
1: Hey, y'all. Okay, so in case you forgot, I don't know how, but sign-ups to be drawn for the alligator hunt are now underway.
2: In Sherwood.
1: Do not have long left.
2: Sorry, but there is one in Sherwood.
1: An alligator?
2: The RV park. Oh, it's huge.
1: How huge?
2: 12? Mm-hmm. 14-footer?
1: Is there a lake nearby?
2: No, it's a creek.
1: Yeah.
3: You guys right behind the difference between park. Alligators and crocodiles, right? The alligators, mm-hmm. they have their snouts more pointy, and their teeth are in their mouth.
2: Well, one's saltwater, one's fresh.
3: Well, you can have crocodiles in fresh water.
2: Yeah. You better prove that to me.
3: You can have saltwater. All right, listen, go down to Florida and Louisiana. They got them in the same
2: place. In the brackish.
1: It's just like the sharks. The sharks come into the fresh water,
3: too. Bull sharks could be right here out by the submarine.
1: Yeah.
2: Don't say that. We'll freak people out.
1: Uh-huh.
2: They said on Fish Arkansas, we got bull sharks.
4: In the submarine.
1: Listen.
5: I need a bigger boat.
1: I'm sorry. No, keep going, but I need to make sure I say this. I have never been picked for the alligator hunt. That is one thing I really want to do. So if anybody is listening, I'm serious. You can have three people in your boat. Okay. I don't even have to be one of the people to help you kill that. I want to come and film you killing
3: Can you bring to the table? Can you bring snacks?
1: No, there's always snacks. There's always drinks.
3: Uh-huh.
1: You will always have those two things. I will help you however you need to be helped. But snacks, I got a whole cooler full of snacks.
2: Can I
1: will not go hungry.
2: Can I get in deeper on this?
1: Yes.
2: Where? What locations? Can I kill one anywhere?
1: No.
2: Okay.
1: So when you go on there to apply, you can pick two locations.
2: Mm.
1: Some do your research because, like, at the Arsenal at Yellow Lake, they're only going to pick, like, two.
2: Mm.
1: I think one or two people. But you go like to Millwood and then in the lower, there's a lot more chances, but it's still not a lot. It's like 15 at the most or 12. So,
2: Well, we got to control them. Lake Fork has too many.
3: Listen, they are an issue. They are an issue.
2: They're a nuisance.
3: Yes.
1: But anyway, they're beautiful, though.
2: If you want to talk about a nuisance, let's get Jerry on. I'm kidding, Jerry. Let's talk about Groove's Ferry.
6: 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Here's Jerry McCready on Fishing Arkansas. I wanna go
2: fishing. Hello, Jerry?
7: Good morning.
1: Hey, Jerry.
7: Good morning, ma'am. How are you?
1: I'm great. How are you?
7: I'm lovely. Are we alligator hunting on Greer's?
1: Look, I'll alligator hunt.
2: Don't say that, Jerry. But you know what? Maybe that'll slow them down, but it won't. It won't. Both my boys were at the cliffs yesterday. Now, I don't mind everybody being over by the cliffs doing all that stuff. Have fun, you know, jumping off of them.
7: Yeah.
2: Right, Jerry?
7: Stay out of the river. Stay out of the river.
2: Stay out of the river. Let's talk about the rivers. Give me some intel on how high or low the lake is right now.
7: Right now, it's a foot high. And it's, you know, a little dirty upriver. I have seen, I don't know where they're coming from. I guess all the ski boats are knocking them loose. But I've seen a couple of floating logs out. I was in South Fork up at Choctaw. And there's a couple of logs, probably big around your leg and 15 feet long, floating out there in open water.
2: Mm.
1: Wow.
7: So, no clue where those come from.
2: Well, we tell everybody be careful out there. You know, just because it's a big, open, clear lake that, you know, there's no logs running around, and there is. And there's trees everywhere, as we all know. And we try to tell everybody kind of where they're at, but it doesn't matter. I mean, I was fishing 2 weeks ago, and they were running their wake boats right, 14, 15 feet from trees, and they had no idea. And they were barely under the water.
3: Mm-hmm.
2: So let a kid, you know.
7: See it all the time.
2: Yeah, let a kid, you know, lose himself, and he rolls over on one of those trees, and he's going to hurt himself. But anyway, we're here to talk about fishing, and I want to know what's going on, man. What's a crappie doing? What's walleye doing?
7: Well, I've been back on the crappie this past week, and we've been averaging anywhere from 20 to 50 a day. they are in summer pattern. They are schooled up. They're on brush, and we found them as shallow as 12 foot of water, all the way out to 40, 50 foot of water. They're schooled up as well out in open water. So, and the bigger fish, if you're scoping, the bigger fish are not with the big schools. The big schools are going to be your 8 to 11 inch fish. And these schools, I seen a couple of them the other day that was 40 feet across.
2: Man.
7: Big schools. Mm. And, but the bigger fish will be singles, doubles, maybe 4 or 5 at the most in a group. We're catching them throwing crappie magnets, show enough color, which is the monkey milk color. We also threw, they've got a bait called a tiny dancer. It's a 2.5 inch thin profile with a little paddle tail on the back of it. And those have been working really well. Been throwing those on an 1/8 and a 1/16 ounce head. If you do not have live scope, just, if you have any electronics at all, just stay on the edge of the channels, in the deeper part. Stay out there in that 20 to 40 foot of water and, just slow troll. Keep that bait, in about 12, whoop, where's the bait on, feel it, 20 foot of water. The thermocline, at least in Choctaw area, is 22 foot down right now. It's done settled into where you can see it on the live scope now. So the fish are staying right above it.
2: You know, let's drop live scope for a minute. Let's talk about down imaging. I want everybody to understand about down imaging. And there's a lot of folks that use that to find fish too. You ain't got to use live scope if you don't want to. And help me out on this though, Jerry. When you go over a brush pile, do you seem to catch more fish when they're on top of the brush pile or when they're kind of in and out? What's your flavor?
7: If the fish are above the brush pile, they are calm, unspooked, and eating. Okay. Once those fish suck down into that brush pile tight, they are on alert. They are aware that you are there, and they become harder to catch.
2: There you
7: That's
2: go.
7: That's why I will always stay off of them and throw at them 30, 40, 50 feet from the boat, because once you get over them, it's tougher to catch them. Now, you get over them in deeper water, 20, 30, 40 foot of water, if the brush pile is the top of the brush pile is that deep, you know, 20, 30, then you can get over them and not spook them as bad. But any pile you're on, if you catch more than 6 or 8 fish, they're going to get wise and they're going to settle down and they know something's going on.
2: Okay.
7: Well, so they'll be on alert.
2: That's a good tip, you know, because right after you, we got Captain Frank, and he goes out there in that 150, 200 feet and finds them wrecks and sees the fish. And we're going to talk about that with him. Mm-hmm. Jerry, what about walleye? You got anything on walleye?
7: Yeah, the walleye are still, they're still eating. They're deep. Don't forget that it's now 16-inch minimum instead of 14 on Greer's. So if you're live scoping, you need to learn to target the bigger fish, because if you bring a small fish up from 40 foot down and you do not know how to fizz that fish, which is where you stick a hypodermic needle in behind his side fin about 5 or 6 scales back and let the air out of that airbag, so that he can go back down, then he's probably not going to make it.
2: Right.
7: So you need to study up on that. I may do a video on that pretty soon.
2: Yeah.
7: And then if you drop down on a brush pile and accidentally catch a 43-inch flathead on 8-pound test line, that'll happen too.
2: Now, see that big one.
1: that was a huge fish. I cannot believe that line didn't break.
2: That was good to have your clients in there. They caught it, right?
7: No, I caught that on the first drop. I was actually in a live scope class. I was in a client's boat, and I said, all right, so here's the demo. Here's what we're going to do. And I dropped the bait down into the brush. I said, there's two walleye right there on the edge of that brush pile. Bait went down, dropped in, and I was sitting there looking for it. I guess the fish went back into the brush. I said, so if you don't see them, I said, what you do, you bounce up a little bit and try to get his attention. And I raised up, and I was like, that dadgum thing is hung already. And so I pulled on it, pulled on it, and then I just reared back and was just going to break it, and then it pulled back. I was like, uh-oh. This fixed to be entertaining.
2: Yeah.
7: I said, it won't last long with 8-pound test, but I said, it'll be a good fight. And he took off for open water, which was his mistake. He'd have stayed in the brush, I'd never got him.
2: Yeah.
7: But he went to open water, and with that drag set,
3: yeah.
7: If you just play them, it took 20 minutes. But if you play that fish in open water, you can catch them on that 8-pound line.
1: Oh, yeah. Wow.
2: That fish has probably never been caught.
3: That's cool.
1: No, I doubt it.
7: Well, and that fish is still swimming. So
2: I seen that. good catch and release.
1: Yeah.
2: So, well, listen, Jerry, we want people to get out there. You're a great guy. You're going to get a friend when you go fishing. You're going to catch crappie. You don't need to go out and buy a boat if you don't want to. Just go with our guides and then stock up your freezer. And when you run low, call them up. That's what we do here.
1: That's right.
7: Yep.
2: All right, Jerry. How do they get a hold of you?
7: Do that.
2: How do they get a hold of you, brother?
7: So y'all can go to Facebook and go to Crappieholic Guide Service and follow me there. You can also go to Jerry McCready on Facebook and follow me there. Message me on either one of those. You can go to crappieholicguideservice.com. It is smartphone friendly. Say, so scroll down all the way to the bottom and click on a half-day, four-hour trip crappie fishing, if that's what you want. The calendar should open up with open dates on it, and you can click on it from there. You can also call or text, preferably text. That way I've got your information, 501-350-9053. And second week of August is where I'm booking right now.
2: All right. Don't worry about the heat. He's going to keep you cool out there. Thank you, Jerry.
7: All right. See y'all.
2: See Bye. You, buddy. All right. From freshwater to saltwater.
6: 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But that phone call can wait because we've got Captain Frank right now on Fishing Arkansas.
2: Captain!
4: Morning, folks.
1: Good morning.
2: Your name has come up more than Buckshot Brandy this week. And Buckshot Brandy comes up a lot.
1: Good gravy.
2: So I want you to know that.
5: Context there.
6: Go first on vacation. Just wear a Razorbacks t-shirt. You'll find out how many.
2: So I want you to know right now that the Arkansas folks that have been booking you are absolutely having fun. We had some folks going to Destin that called the show that won. I know they were going to try to call you. I know it's a little bit of a drive to Fort Morgan, but tell us your situation. Are you on the water right now?
4: I'm actually next to the water. We're going to kind of take a rest and recover day. The Alabama DC Fishing Rodeo is on. We've been offshore for two solid days. We've got several fish weighed in to get in the draws. We don't have any contenders to win because we had fish so big they were breaking 80-pound fluoro, but it takes a little while to get over fishing that hard, but a lot of guys are going to fish day three, too. So I will tell y'all mentioned sharks. Right now, after 2 days, the bull shark that's leading is 478 pounds.
1: Whoa.
2: Wow.
4: And the biggest tiger shark is 739.
2: God almighty.
1: Oh, my word.
5: We're going to need a bigger boat. We're going to need a bigger boat.
2: Hey, just in case nobody knows, I had a friend of mine and his daddy passed away, but they were fishing together forever and ever and ever. Would you explain this rodeo to everybody?
4: Oh, yeah. It's the largest saltwater fishing tournament in the world, and there's 36 categories of saltwater fish from inshore to offshore. You can catch them wading the beach from a pier or in a boat 200 miles out and just weighing the fish. They got daily prizes, a whole lot of stuff. It's over $1 million in prizes, and they give away a $160,000 contender boat in a random drawing to everybody that weighs in the fish.
2: Okay, so is there only one weigh-in area if somebody wants to watch this?
4: It is. It's on Dolphin Island, you know, which is normally a laid-back town of 2,000 folks on the island, but they'll have 100,000 spectators this weekend.
2: Yeah, that is definitely something I'm going to be looking forward to next year.
6: Mm-hmm.
2: You know, if I don't get to fish it, at least I want to go down there and watch this, because could you imagine a 500-pound tiger shark? Good. Hey, where did they catch this? Where at? Do you got any information on that one?
4: A lot of those bull sharks, they catch them right there with inside of land. They're close by, and the tigers, usually those guys get out a little further. And you're talking about watching. When they get back in the boat, they've got a crane on site, and they lower that crane down and grab that shark, pick him up where everybody can see him, and then go over and hang him on this thing and weigh him. And then Alabama, University of South Alabama, the marine science program, they dissect them. They do all the fish. Several, University of Southern Mississippi, Mississippi State, all they call it Fishmas, like Fish Christmas, because they all get more data from fish that are brought to the scales than their entire year of fishing combined.
2: What does that cost to get in it? I know you and your son are fishing it, right?
4: That's right. It's $60 an entry fee, and then there's little jackpots and stuff on the side.
2: $60? That's Chatterbite. That's nothing.
3: That's nothing.
2: No,
1: something that cheap to get
3: and
1: in.
3: To catch a giant. I mean, that is amazing. I'd love to just watch it. I mean, just to be there at the weigh-in, that'd be amazing.
2: Yeah, that's something that they ought to look at. They ought to stream this thing because the rodeo's been going on. I mean, my buddy was doing it 20 years ago. How long has it been going on, Captain?
4: Since 1927. This is the 93rd year.
3: Okay, so a hot minute.
2: Well, folks,
4: I'll tell you, the first 10 years, some of the prizes they gave away were lots on Dolphin Island. So you could have won a beachfront lot.
2: How about that?
3: How about that?
1: What's that? How cool.
2: That's some good intel. But listen, folks, if you want to book a trip, I know the rodeo's going on right now, but you get in the boat. He's got a brand new contender. That's a contender you got, right?
4: Yes, sir.
2: And you're going to go out. We got to go on break, but you can go out with him. You can put five. I just had some folks call me, and they were on your boat, and I think they live in Mapleville or Benton. Is that right, Captain?
4: That's right, yeah, and he caught a giant. And, hey, we never could get one of them monsters in the boat this weekend when it really counted. But, yeah, Shannon caught the second biggest snapper we've ever even seen. So, good folks.
2: Yeah, good folks. All right, Captain, how do they call you and book a trip?
4: All I got to do is call at me at 251-513-4019.
2: Coastal Blue Persuasion. Last question. You got a tropical storm brewing in the Gulf.
4: Yep, and it's going to rough the seas up midweek. It's going to make me move a bunch of charters around, but that's just the nature of living on the shores of paradise.
2: Listen, I don't mind a tropical storm. I just don't want to. I don't want you to get hurt down there.
3: I just don't like the sharks. I'm out on the sharks.
2: All right, hey, appreciate you. Every Sunday we got a saltwater report, which I think is a big plus for the show.
3: Yep.
2: Thank you, Captain.
4: Appreciate y'all.
2: All right, buddy. All right, we got to go on break. How about Lake Maumelle? Bass, early and late. Early, zero spook, popar, go on the points around rock. Around the islands is really good. Carolina rig, drop shot, if you like to throw a drop shot. And then the brim, all you got to do is find brush. Once you do, throw a cricket, you catch as many as you want. All right, Fishing Arkansas, I'll be right back. I'm a

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0: Welcome back to Fishing Arkansas. Here's Buckshot Randy.
1: All right, y'all. So, the early season hunt this year, they have actually moved it up a week ahead. And they did that because last year it was during the first week of dove season. So, it kind of, so now this year it's the very last. It's on August 29th through the 31st. So now you have a better chance of getting one of these beautiful velvet bucks. And that's what they're looking. No does. You're not going for does. But you are looking for those velvet bucks because they are absolutely gorgeous.
2: I guess we got enough. We don't worry about that. We got enough bucks that keep on going out hunting them.
1: Are you kidding me?
2: My buddy was fishing Tuesday night, and there's an island, so I'm thinking he was down by Willow Beach. He said he's seen five of the biggest he might, and he's a big hunter. He said they were in velvet, and they were huge.
3: I was coming to Hot Springs, you know, on the south side over by Garvan Gardens, kind of where the Lake Carpenter Dam is. This was during 4th of July, you know, it was whatever, and it was evening, and I was just crossing it right behind the Dollar General. I mean, it wasn't 20 feet from the Dollar General was the most massive buck. I mean, I was like, what is, I thought it was a statue. Oh. I thought like someone had like set a statue and then it ran off. And I was like.
2: Urban deer.
3: Right in the middle. So I have friends that hunt that have been on property for a while that, you know, and they've hunted out there their whole lives and they'll see things on trail cameras and they're like, are you kidding me?
1: Right,
3: like this thing, where did this guy come from?
1: And there are urban hunts. Too.
2: Yeah, I know.
1: Okay.
2: And you want to talk about a hunter? How about this fella right here, Coach E?
4: Every good team needs a coach. It could be a team of coworkers. It could be in the classroom. It even extends to fishing. Now, the man we're about to bring on is known as the fishing coach. When you check out his YouTube channel, you'll see he'll help you catch fish, maybe even catch your personal best, and he'll help teach you how to use the latest electronics while he does it. He's the head fishing coach at Nashville High School. He's a guide on both Lake DeGray and Lake Wachita. Here's Jimmy Easterling on Fishing Arkansas.
2: What up, coach? Coach, you okay?
5: Morning, guys. How y'all doing?
2: Man, listen, we missed you last week. It was Christmas, and we had a bad little connection. And believe me, I heard about it because everybody waits on your report, Coach. So we got three lakes to cover down. What do you want to do first?
5: Man, well, let's just kind of do a summary. It's summer. It has been hot. These fish are in that what I call the tough part of summer right now, where your best bite is going to be for like a DeGray and Wachita. It's going to be at night, evening to night, if you hit it right. But then like Wednesday, we had that weather come in. And I had a guy on the water lesson, older gentleman, really good angler. And we waited out some of the weather. We had to run to Crystal. We were on Wachita. We had to run to Crystal to gather weather at times and make sure there's no lightning and thunder. But Wednesday, it was stupid. We had a big bag, caught a bunch of quality 3 to 4 4-pound fish.
2: Mm.
5: But that was because it stormed through the night, and I just don't think they ate at night. And I think they were like, hey, we'll eat during the day. Mm. But we've been catching them at Wachita. Still pretty good, high numbers typically. Thursday they did not bite because they ate really good Wednesday. But man, I've been catching them a variety of ways. Mid-lake, I'm targeting points, mouth of creeks, mid-area creeks also, 20, 40 foot to depth. There's some fish in that 10-foot zone, but they're harder to catch. The fish higher up in the water, I'm throwing spooks and jackal risers to catch them in the fluke. Salt plastic jerk bait, and then those fish down below, we're targeting them with a jig head minnow, quarter ounce head, baby Z2 wing fluke. But if I was at DeGray, I'm going to be fishing the outside grass line on that main lake, mid lake, trying to find grass and brush mixed in that 15 to 20 foot zone. And then Hamilton, I finally heard it's been more tough. The shallow bite's been there, you know, pretty much all summer, but it's kind of got more slow as well. But I say all this is tough right now, guys. Just hang in there because after it stays hot for a period and we get into August, those fish start chewing during the day a little bit better. And so it's going to get better. It's just right now, this is that tough, tough period.
2: Yeah, and, you know, like you said, don't worry about August. They're going to eat some. Well, it's Basil. He said, what do you do when the water gets hot? Well, they still got to eat. Hey, let's talk real quick about this, the new live scope. You got the 42, you got the 44, pros and cons.
5: Okay, so, man, it's tough. So, I really need to get some experience with both of them. So, like, the 42, they're saying, is going to be your better one for close-up range, your 0, 75, 80 foot. you know, and it's going to be for your crappie fishermen. But for me as a bass angler, I catch a lot of fish close to the boat. You know, they're saying the picture is better for both. At 44, they're saying your picture is going to be legit up to 200 feet. The problem is if you have a 12-inch monitor, I mean, a big bass is 20 inches. Like, how are you going to see that thing on your 12-inch screen? And you can see bait and stuff, you know, but I just don't know if, like I target fish 100, 125 out. I can already go 160 with my 34 on my 18 or 22-inch monitor. And I've done it with a 12, but I have better eyes than most people. Like, you know, like that's the thing about I like the ICU marine monitor that I'm running is I get older guys that can't see well, and all of a sudden they can see. And it just is what it is. Like, it's going to happen to me in 20 years or 10 years. It's just part of life. Mm-hmm. But they're saying the benefits, though, the big benefit of it is it's supposed to last longer because when you pull that thing up out of the water, it shuts the whole thing off. Right now, those 34s have a problem of not lasting due to when you pull them out of the water, they're still working. And I still turn my sonar off. I do all the stuff they say to do, but I've been through 4 transducers in 3 years.
2: Crazy.
5: That's crazy. I'm the mad guy about it. Like, hey, it's my iPhone. I've had one iPhone the last 6 years. I use it every single day. How can I not have a transducer last, you know, 3 years? So I'm really curious if this is going to work. If it don't, then Garmin has a problem, and they will hear about it. They're already hearing about these other ones going out. And their warranty's good. I mean, yeah, they'll give you another one, but, like, after 2 years, you got to spend $700. And once again, that's my, you know, and people know I love Garmin, but I'm really mad how they don't last. I put that out there.
2: Yeah, and if I don't have a supply of it sitting in my boat, so if one goes out, then I've got to wait until I get one in. I know you have you make a living doing this, so you've got an extra on the boat, just like Dustin was talking about. You know, he's down there at Lake Greeson. And would you explain to everybody out there when you pull your trolling motor up? I was led to believe that I would put I would go to my power button and I would just stop the live scope, but you actually need to disable it. Would you explain that?
5: Yeah. So when you go to your installation on the menu, go menu, and or right, the basic menu. When you go menu right there, when you go menu, it's going to be sonar set up, or no, it's right there, it's transmit. You turn the transmit off. So you're going to turn the transmit off. That's what I do every time before I turn it up. But yeah, I got an extra 34 in my truck. I got Lowrance Active Target 2 on my boat too. So I've been there to where it comes off. And then I'm over here like, hey, this ain't good. So I've had it messed up, and I've been in that boat before, so I'm not going to be in that situation again since it's my way I'm making a living.
2: There you go. Well, man, I know you stay booked. How's August look?
5: August, I got a few days left open. So if people are interested in going out in August and catching them scoping on top water, I got a few days left open, but then I'm going to be here soon starting to book September.
2: All right, Coach E, you can catch them on YouTube. That's where you're going to learn a lot of stuff.

0: We got to go on break again?
1: Well, that's what happens when you have 8 million sponsors.
0: Arkansas River Buckshot.
2: Oh.
0: Did you go over it coming over? She looked good, didn't she?
3: It looks good.
0: It is fishing very well right now. But I need to make sure everybody understands.
3: There's no sharks there.
0: There's no sharks.
3: Yeah, we just wanted to clarify that for everybody.
0: but you may catch them on grass today and wood tomorrow. So you need to have like a little milk run that you need to check out. But they are hitting buzz bait, not in grass. Right now they're on wood, spinner bait, crank bait, Bandit 200 in a black is working very well. Mm-hmm. All right, we're coming back. We're going to check out Beaver Lake. And we're about to get away some tickets to the Travs game today.
3: Let's go!
0: Stay with us, Fishing Arkansas.

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1: Okay, y'all. Listen, I want to touch back on that urban hunt. Okay?
2: Please, because I'm very confused.
1: I know. It's so confusing. So, there are only 6 communities that you can urban hunt on, okay? I'll just go over a few of them. I'm going to tell you where you can go to find all of this information, though. Like Cherokee Village, Fairfield Bay, Heber Springs, Helena West, Helena, Russellville. There's a few more, and there's some that have separate from this, like their own deal, like Hot Springs Village. There's a separate from this, okay? But you can just go out there with a bow in Cherokee Village and say, oh, I'm going to go deer hunting. No. No, please don't do that.
2: And you can't go at night for some
1: odd
2: reason.
1: Just because you have a hunting license doesn't mean you can urban hunt. You have to qualify. You have to go Arkansas Bow Hunters Association. I have a good friend there,
3: Wait,
1: Dwayne.
3: So it has to be bow hunting?
1: Bow hunting only.
3: Okay.
2: I was thinking high-power rifle in Fairfield Bay.
3: I'm going to set up a deer stand in this public school parking lot, right? Like those things.
1: Take your AR.
3: Right? Exactly.
1: No, please don't do that. I have a friend, Dwayne Spangler. He's over the Arkansas Bow Hunters Association. Go on to their page. You have to qualify. There's only 2 more qualifications rounds, the July 25th and August 1st for Helena West Helena and Fairfield Bay and Heber Springs. You have to take 3 arrows, and then you have to have all 3 arrows in the target's kill zone. You have to be spot on.
3: You got to be good.
1: You don't want to be shooting somebody's dog out in their yard.
2: Well, I mean, grandma may be walking down the road at Fairfield Bay.
3: This is dangerous. Okay, here's a legitimate question. Let's say I qualify. I can be an urban hunter.
1: Yes.
3: And I get one, but instead of my bow, I used my F-150.
2: No. Oh.
3: And I hit it with a car.
1: Well, that's between you and your insurance company.
3: Could I tag it?
1: And this doesn't go towards your limit.
2: Oh,
1: during normal bow season.
3: This is separate.
1: This is completely separate.
2: They're just too many. I mean, we got a place in Fairfield is crazy. Hold on a minute. We got to get, let's go Kenesha first. Kenesha, Fishing Arkansas, how you doing? Hello?
3: Check 1-2.
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2: we'll come back.
3: Technology.
2: Let's go back to Cody. We'll go to line
4: on Fishing
2: one.
4: 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He's also on Facebook and TikTok. Here's Cody Ussery on Fishing Arkansas.
2: All right, Cody, let's talk live scope real quick.
5: Okay.
2: Are you running a 34?
5: I do.
2: Okay, so just to let everybody know, 32 was what came out. I'm running a 34. They got a new 42 and 44 as came out. But let's talk about 34 real quick. They're talking about them, they get hot and they go out. Are you experiencing any of that?
5: You know, I have not, and that's what, you know, I hear a lot of people experience that. I've had my same transducer. I bought it the day it come out. I've ran it ever since. I've never had a single issue with mine. I don't know if I just got a unicorn or what.
2: Well, you got lucky for sure. That's cool. Okay, so, Buckshot, this is something new since you've been gone for a little bit. We get you back during hunting season. But Beaver Lake is one of the biggest lakes around, right?
1: It covers
2: a lot of cities.
1: Right.
2: What is going on up there?
5: Oh, it's just some dog days of summer. The fish are pretty scattered, but they're biting. You know, you kind of got to work for them a little bit more than you used to have to, but they're out there, you know, and they're wanting to bite. It's just a matter of covering water. You got to really train yourself not to get caught up at looking at fish and knowing fish are there. You got to throw it to fish. If they don't bite, you got to make yourself move. You just got to cover water.
2: Yeah, folks, you know, we got Hamilton, DeGray, Ouachita. We got Grouse Ferry covered down. You know, we got Table Rock, and now we have Beaver Lake, and that's a beautiful lake.
1: It is.
2: And I don't want Buckshot going up there wondering around what she needs to do. So you need to book somebody like Cody.
1: Mm-hmm.
2: Jump in the boat with them. You need to learn that lake first.
1: Right.
2: Because it's a big lake. Would you tell us how you're catching them real quick?
5: Right now, I'm mainly live scoping, hitting brush piles and standing timber.
6: But right now, this time of year is a great time to be pulling crankbaits, you know, get those Bandit 300s out. You know, if you want to take the family out, put up the Bimini top, get out on the pontoon, just cruise down the lake, cover water. Usually pulling them about 1.9 to 2.1. Just throw them out there about 100 foot, start dragging them, just hang out with the family, turn the radio on, cruise around. I mean, pretty much you can do anything as long as you're covering water right now.
2: There you go. And I've talked to him before, and there's a lot of ramps there. So you call Cody and tell him where you're going. He'll meet you. And, you know, he cleans the fish for you. You get to bring them home. What about my last question, walleye? Do you go after them at all?
6: I do some walleye. Beaver Lake is, we're kind of a young walleye lake, so our fishery isn't as good as like Grierisberry or up in Table Rock and stuff. We're catching them. It's something that you're going to have to be really, really patient with, because it might take 4 or 5 hours, you know, to get on a limit. But we got a lot of little fish, and they're getting there. They're just not where they're supposed to be right now.
2: All right. Well, Cody, it means a lot to have you calling. Beaver Lake is one of those beautiful lakes that we have here in Arkansas. How do they get a hold of you to book a trip?
6: You can find me on Facebook, Beaver Lakes River Rat Guide Service. 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You can call or text 531-5535. And right now, during the summer, I have a special going on for campers. I will pick you up at any campsite from Rocky Branch South. Take you and up to 4 people out catfishing. We can jug fish or we can rod and reel fish, either one. Everything's taken care of. It's basically like a family trip. If you're out camping and just want to get the family out one evening, this is what this is designed for.
2: Folks, that's awesome. Mm-hmm. Well, you got 3 weeks before school, so get up there and take advantage of this.
1: Listen, if you've never been jug fishing, that's what you want to take your family on, because that is fun.
2: It is. It is. Hey, thank you for doing that, and thanks for that offer, brother.
6: Yes, sir. Appreciate it. Thank you.
2: See you, Cody. All right. I'm going to switch gears real quick, because this young lady's helping out at Camp Bass.
3: Ooh.
2: Denise, how are you?
3: We were just talking about Camp Bass.
7: Hey, Big Sarge. I'm good. How are you?
2: Doing fine. Now, this young lady does a lot of traveling. She's part of a league, a tournament trail. Do you want to talk about that real quick?
7: Yeah. East Texas Lady Anglers is a tournament trail that runs between Sam Rayburn, Toledo Bend. We actually just wrapped up our regular season, have our championship coming up on Lake Fork in September. Mm. And, so this is it's a fun, you know, opportunity for ladies in the East Texas, Louisiana area to get together and have some good camaraderie and competition. So lots of fun.
2: You know, I'm speaking for Rick Carter, who's on Facebook right now, and I want you to know that if I was running this camp, it means a lot to have somebody like you, knows how to fish, has a great boat, great personality, but it's a female that takes the females out. You with me, Buckshot?
1: That sounds
2: some of the girls
1: really good.
2: May be a little intimidated, mm-hmm. you know, jumping in a boat, and so Denise, that means a lot to have you on there.
7: I really appreciate it. You know, I've been involved with Camp Bass for several years now, and it's one of my favorite events of the year. You know, it's so rewarding to see these young anglers come out for a week to Lake Fork and get them out on the water and, you know, hopefully teach them some things. But a lot of these anglers, they know what they're doing. They're good. And it's amazing to see the size of fish and the quality of fish that they bring in every year. And, as you mentioned, that's coming up this week, and just so looking forward to it.
2: Yeah, you know, last year I had I pulled up, you know, and I'm big brush pile fella, and so I pulled up, and right off the bat, the guy said, "Can I get up there and get your live scope going?" I said, "Yeah." I mean, take over, baby. And
7: that's right.
2: And so they do know how to fish. These are, I'm not going to say they're completely, you know, they don't know anything about fishing. These were kids that put in an essay because they know how to fish. You know what I'm saying? They're high school tournament dudes or girls and stuff. And so, big time, I'll be there today. I know Denise is coming down tomorrow. We got a bunch of the guys coming in. We got some good eating going on. And, Denise, I just want to say thank you because it means a lot to Camp Bass to have you coming.
7: No problem whatsoever. I wouldn't miss it for the world. You know, I just got back yesterday from ICAST and, you know, just running and gunning. And I know I saw Will there. He's another one of our guides for Camp Bass. And ICAST was awesome. And, and all the new things coming out. So I can't wait to talk fishing with you this week, Big Sarge, down there at Lake Fork.
2: Sounds good. I'll see you tomorrow.
7: Sounds good.
2: All right.
7: Talk soon. Bye.
2: All right. Yeah, Denise knows. She knows how to fish. You know what? You know somebody knows how to fish? The General.
4: It's very rare that we get to welcome a legend here on Fishing Arkansas. Well, Sarge is one in his own mind, but that's beside the point. We're talking about a man who was the first Bassmaster millionaire, a man who was consistently in the top five of the Angler of the Year standings, a man simply known as the General. Sounds like someone you could learn a few things from, right? Well, you're in luck, because it's time for Tricks of the Trade with Larry Nixon on Fishing Arkansas.
2: Morning, Larry!
8: Good morning, crew.
1: Good morning, Larry. I'm having to overtake Sarge's little introduction with you right now, because I got so excited this past weekend. I was in Rogers, Arkansas at the Daisy BB Gun National Championship. And
8: yes.
1: I was sitting there. I was invited by Gary Mason. And the amount of times that your name was brought up this weekend, and when they brought your name up, I was like, I know him!
2: Yeah.
1: He calls in to the show every Sunday. But they were constantly talking about you and how, you know, amazing you are, and how, you know, your level of expertise in the fishing industry is just top notch. But I cannot tell you how many times I heard your name.
8: That area up there, let me tell you something. I love Beaver Lake, and believe it or not, the Daisy was a sponsor of FLW for a couple of years when we were going up there and having all the big tournaments there on Beaver, and it was pretty awesome. I love that place.
1: Oh, yeah, I do too. I met Lawrence Thomas, was our the other guy that was, you know, had invited us to come up and everything, and they're just a whole bunch of really, really good people up there.
8: Mm. Yes.
1: Yeah.
2: Well, Larry, have you been on Greer's lately?
8: No, I have not, Sarge, and I haven't heard anything good. I'm trying to keep up with it, but most of the people right now are night fishing, and there's not hardly anything going on in the daytime that I know of.
2: And that's okay.
3: Sitting in the AC.
2: One thing we're going to get from Larry, we're going to get the truth.
4: Yeah.
2: You know, we talked walleye about a week ago, and you know, it was the fishing was good, but yeah, they're still catching. I think they got a Friday night tournament. I still think they're catching 13 pounds roughly to win.
8: Yes, and they're fixing to have a pretty unique tournament, Sarge. I don't know whether you've heard about it, but you only get to weigh three fish, and one of them has to be a smallmouth, and one of them a Kentucky, and one of them a largemouth.
2: Love it.
8: So that's going to be pretty interesting.
2: I love the fact that you're going down to three fish, because the water temperature is in the 90s. And
8: yes, absolutely. I've always said that summertime tournaments ought to definitely be a three fish limit.
2: Yeah. Mm-hmm. And then of course, you know, hey, you're going to have to go out and hunt for fish now. You know, I know you can go out and catch tons of smallmouth, but now the Joes, Larry, how do you go hunt them Joes down?
8: Well, you're going to have to get out there in that timber and fish in them treetops, and they're going to, you know, hopefully, Sarge, you'll run into some breaking, and it don't take many. Mm. And then you can either catch one on top water, or you can, of course, live scope them after they go down. But let me tell you something about them scoping fish. When in the summertime, when them Joes are swimming around down there, you can drop something down to them, and they'll all run over there to it and follow it all the way to the boat. Mm-hmm. And they get extremely hard to catch. So I would definitely concentrate on a brush pile if I was going to catch me a big Kentucky. And I'd take a worm or a drop shot, and I'd go hit them brush piles, and you'll eventually catch one up.
2: Well, you're right.
8: And you could pick a big one.
2: That's right. That's right. They got some big Joes out there. You know, it's Camp Bass Week, Larry. It's 21 or 22nd year that's been going on. Rick Carter, of course, is a big player on this. I just got off the phone with Denise, so it's always nice to have a female pro guide that's in there to help out, because I think there's two females that's in the 40 person this year. We got two from Arkansas, and so it's a pretty cool deal. I got the mouth of the Traveler sitting across from me, Lance. say hello.
3: Good morning.
2: And if you go to Trav's game, and he's saying, we need to bring that here. We need to bring that here.
3: Yeah.
2: And I said, you know, I hear you, but the biggest deal, and Larry, you help me out, is getting the boaters to dedicate their time.
8: That's absolutely right. And one thing I do know about fishing Texas, you know, from all my years on Toledo Bend and Fork and down in that area down there, about 11 or 12 o'clock, you can get out on the end of some of them ridges, and them big fish always turn on. And that always seemed like the very best time of day to me, other than right at the crack of dawn and right at dark, was right in the dead middle of the day. When it was so hot out there, I couldn't bear it. But I find the right ridge, and you'll find four or five of them big old fish grouped up, and they will bite.
2: There you go. There you go. Well, it's going to be fun. We got Slade from Harvey's Hideaway. He's coming down to cook. He's a world-known chef. So that's always going to be fun. But, Larry, talk to me. What you got an up-and-coming tournament coming up?
8: The only thing I've got coming up right now is that we're going to do a prostrate awareness tournament on the Arkansas River down there at Little Rock on August the 29th.
2: Yes, sir.
8: And I'm going to come by and MC the weigh-in, or, you know, just visit and hang out with everybody, because that is a kind of a special event. And Tyrone's got that. He's going to – I think it's Tyrone Phillips. He's the one heading it up, and I'm just going to be a participant. I'm not going to fish. Mm-hmm. I definitely ain't going out there and fishing on the first day of deer season. That's the velvet hunt on August the 29th. But I am going to come by, and, I mean, this is a special tournament. We all know somebody that's had to have prostate cancer and had to have surgery, and they go through, and it's just kind of an awareness for prostate cancer, and it's kind of a big deal to me. I hope a lot of guys show up, gals, and participate.
2: Yeah, Tyrone called the show, and you're right. That is huge, and I know everybody's going to be thankful that you showed up. And let me just cover down on that ramp. I have been hammering the North Rock mayor on spending some money down there, because right now, once they widen that interstate up there, Interstate 30, they took away the floating dock, they took away the lights, and, you know, there's a lot of folks that want to fish a tournament there that won't fish because it's so rocky that you're going to hurt your boat. You know what I mean? And so.
8: Oh, yeah. Definitely need a place to beach boats, either beach boats or pull them up on the dock or tie them up to weigh in. And, you know, that's too good of a fishery and too close to Little Rock. They need to really keep that thing updated and get it to where it's, you know, fishermen. I don't know, fisherman friendly, I guess I would say, and because they need tournaments on that river. That's just something Little Rock needs.
2: Well, the fellowship on our Tuesday night has been going on since 1980s, and a lot of them won't fish it because of that. And I will say this, if there's not any money, guess what? Terry Hartwig's brother won $1.5 billion some kind of
3: dollars.
2: Hey, spend 20 grand and put a float dock listen, down there. That's what
8: someone Yeah, bring a backhoe in there and build a little harbor. That's all they need to do.
2: Come on, man.
4: That's what someone on our Middleton Heat and Air text line just said a minute ago. Tim was saying that since Mayor Hartwick's brother won all that lottery money, slice off a little bit of that and build a ramp on the North
9: Rock. I wouldn't hold
4: your
9: breath on that.
2: Well, anyway, it's always fun to have General call. I'll be doing videos and stuff. I am taking a young lady fishing tonight. From 6 till dark, Delaney Outdoors. She's a 12-year-old, Larry, that started her own YouTube channel, and she actually puts together these little tournaments for kids that don't have people take them fishing.
9: Yep.
2: And this is a 12-year-old that ramrodded this. You understand?
3: Love this idea. This is what I was saying. We need to do more of that.
2: Yeah, yes. She is cool. Yes. I'm taking her out, and I said, listen, I've got 27 brush piles. We're going to hit every one of them until you put a 10-pounder in this boat. So she said, does that mean I'm throwing a jig? I said, you're throwing a jig. Larry, as always, man, thank you for spending some time with us this morning.
8: All right. Good fishing, everybody. And, yes, it's hot, and just be careful, but fish do bite.
2: There you go. Thanks, Larry Nixon. Thank you, brother.
1: Bye.
2: All right. We got to go on break, and I'm just going to leave it at that with Larry Nixon's fishing report on Greer's Ferry.
3: Mic drop.
2: Yeah, mic drop it. We got Eastern Grade coming up, of course, now 661-1037. Do you want to go to the game today? What do you do?
10: If you do, you can get 4 tickets, 4 drinks, and 4 hot dogs for the Arkansas Travelers game today at 1:35 or any game coming up this week.
2: Start it, baby. Let's hear it. Fishing Arkansas.
11: No diggity. I got to bag it up.
12: Bag it up.
11: I like the way you work it.
12: No diggity.
11: No diggity. I got to bag it up.
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0: 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Here's Buckshot Brandy.
1: Okay, y'all. So, I'm going to switch it from deer to squirrels.
2: Squirrel.
1: Okay, so I'm losing my head. My headphones.
2: I don't know how. You got a pretty large noggin. I'm sorry.
1: I know, right?
2: That's coming squirrel. From someone else who has a pretty large noggin.
1: That's why he can say that.
3: Zing.
1: What? Thank you, Todd.
3: Yeah. Now we're going to do it. I wasn't going to do it.
1: Okay. Squirrel season starts August the 22nd. Okay. So get your kids out there. This is a good time to get them with those little, we just got our grandson a Red Ryder BB gun.
3: Mm.
1: And
2: you'll shoot your eye out.
1: I know. That's actually in the museum. They have a whole big thing of the Christmas story over Aww. There. It's so cute.
3: Man, I got to tell you, BB guns is the best way for kids to learn about firearm safety and to learn how to shoot. And
2: learn how to carry.
3: We were talking about boating safety earlier. We should talk about firearm safety, like with kids.
1: Mm-hmm. Yes.
3: And BB guns is a really, really helpful way to do that.
1: It is. He's got his own little safety goggles that mm-hmm. I got him too. And he's done went out there, and he's like, he calls me Hamel. He goes, Hamel, I need you to put me on TikTok. And he's like, he did this whole intro, and he's like showing where the safety is, and he's shooting the cans I set up for him in a water bottle, so it'll like take some water come out. But it gives him that level of confidence.
2: Like, that's right.
1: It helps him. Like he thinks he's this big grown kid, and he's seven. Right. So
2: you got anything else there, squirrel?
3: Squirrel.
1: Squirrels. What are you talking?
2: Is that
1: about?
2: Is that all?
3: Well, they're good eating.
2: Okay.
1: Well,
2: I don't eat squirrel. I just want to make sure. Is that it before we get Easton on?
1: Yeah. Well, yes, except for don't, like, if there's still tickets to the Legends of the Outdoors Banquet in Springfield, Missouri, the first weekend, it's going to be set the first Saturday in August. So, okay. August the 8th, I think, is the 8th and stuff.
3: Yeah.
1: So, if y'all want to go see some really great people get inducted into the Hall of Fame, you know, like Tomcat and Ted Nugent, they're going to be there.
2: 661-1037. Go to the game today and have a good time. You winning what?
3: You're winning tickets, hot dogs, and a drink to the game today or any game this week.
2: And we have a bonus.
3: Ding, ding,
2: Tell
3: ding.
2: Them the bonus.
4: Okay, so this is on the Middleton Heat and Air text line. Same number that you would call on, 661-1037. Give me your name, give me your phone number, and give me the two teams playing in the World Cup final today.
2: There you go. All right, let's get Easton on. Easton, how you doing, my man?
5: Good. How are y'all?
2: Well, I'm about to put it on you. I just want you to know before you get down to the Camp Bass, that means you're going to sneak off and go fishing. And you're see, he's one of them kids that says, get out of my way, Sarge. I'm using this live scope. he's one of those because he's so good at it. How you doing today?
5: I'm doing great.
2: You ready to fish?
5: Yes, sir. This past week, I've been fishing at Lake Darnell, preparing for Bassmaster High School Nationals at Kentucky Lake.
2: I know you have. You caught a good one. Now help me understand something. Kentucky Lake, Lake Darnell, two different lakes, but are you just trying to hone yourself in or what?
5: Yeah, I've been side scanning a lot at Lake Darnell, just kind of dialing in electronics and getting ready for Kentucky Lake.
2: Folks, this man, hey, tell everybody where you go to school.
5: I go to school at Benton High School.
2: Okay, they got a fishing team there?
3: Go Panthers.
5: Yes, sir, they have a fishing team.
2: Okay, well, everybody knows how good Easton Gray is. He's salty.
3: Mm-hmm.
2: He really is. He's really good. He knows what he's doing with a live scope. And you know, some people worry. You know, they grow up on live scope, and, you know, what if they only have 3 hours to use it on a tournament? Then you got to go by instinct. You got to go by what do I think the fish are doing? And Easton's getting there, aren't you, buddy?
5: Yeah, I've been really trying to limit myself on using live scope too much and learning how to hit the bank more.
2: Well,
5: without live scope.
2: That's right. And don't give me, hey, there's fish on the bank. I mean, come on.
3: Well, it's just like, remember we used to have to use maps, paper maps, and everybody used to know how to navigate without a phone. And now everybody uses your phone, so you're addicted to the map, and now no one knows how to go left or right without a phone.
2: Yeah.
3: That's what could happen, but it sounds like Easton knows that, and he's being smart, and he's learning the actual skills so that in the end of world apocalypse, after aliens attack and we don't have live scope anymore, Easton's going to be out there.
2: He's going to be out there dominating.
1: He's not going hungry.
2: No. Yeah. So you're headed down tomorrow, right?
5: Yes, sir. I'm heading down to Camp Bass.
2: Okay. Well,
5: Lakeport.
2: I will see you down there. Like I said, I don't know what your schedule is. You're being a coach and everything, but me and you are definitely going out in the evening times. So we're gonna put a couple of 10s or 11s in the boat. How about that?
5: Yeah, that'd be a lot of fun.
2: All right.
5: Folks. I'm going to Camp Bass as a junior leader.
2: Junior leader. I knew it was a coach or something. All right. Well, that means you got to be in charge, Easton. You got hand selected because of how good you are. You won it one year, right? Was it the year before last, maybe?
5: Yes, sir. I won. So each day you go out with the guide, and the guide rates you on your casting abilities, boat control, how good you listen, and stuff like that. And they tally up how many points you get, and that's how they decide who wins camp.
2: Yeah, last year, I always try to be the first one out, and it was dark. Okay, we get them at 6 o'clock, and I told these two riding on the side, I said, if I hit a marker, which they've got barrels out there, you know, with the creek channels, mm-hmm. I said, if I hit one, I'm putting that against your little mark, your report.
1: Mm.
2: You understand? They said, oh no, boy, their eyeballs were peeled. Anyway, Easton, I can't wait to see you down there, brother. I'll see you sometime tomorrow, okay?
5: All right. See you down there.
2: See you, buddy.
3: No mercy later. From Sarge.
2: Let's go right to the MLF Pro.
4: Not only do we give you the hottest fishing spots here on Fishing Arkansas, we also like to get you in touch with the hottest pros on the water. Our next guest holds the record for the lowest bass caught during Red Crest. In 2025, he landed the single most valuable catch of the season with the Berkeley Big Bass at Heavy Hitters, and he finished in the top 10 in the Angler of the Year standings 3 times. Now we've reeled him in here on Fishing Arkansas. Want to catch him like he does? Well, he'll help you do it. Here's Jeff Sprague on Fishing Arkansas.
2: Buckshot, I will tell you that he's one of the hottest anglers on pro right now, cashing checks in all 6 tournaments. Right, Jeff?
6: Good morning. Yes, sir. It's been a really good year.
2: It has been a good year. Fun to watch. Yeah, we got Buckshot Brandy. She's our big hunter, Jeff. And I know you like to hunt too, right, Jeff?
6: Listen, I only fish so I can afford to hunt, y'all.
3: There you go.
1: That's the truth.
3: There you go.
2: she killed a monster. What, South Dakota?
1: South Dakota, yeah.
2: South Dakota.
1: In velvet.
2: Woo! Mm-hmm. Hey, we got a velvet.
6: That's a jewel.
2: We got a velvet hunt here. Do y'all do that in Texas?
6: No, we don't get to hunt in velvet here, just because of the way our seasons fall and the latter part and the heat. And, you know, I know that Kentucky, Tennessee, some of them other states, Dakotas, you know, they all have velvet hunts, and I would absolutely love to do that. The only way that I'm able to do any velvet hunts is, you know, exotic hunts here, summer bucks and things like that on some of our ranches that I have, I'm privileged to be able to be a part of.
2: Buckshot, tell them about our velvet hunt. It starts when?
1: So, yeah, they've actually moved it up a week.
2: Larry Nixon's fishing it.
1: It's going to be hot as Hades, though. It's August the 29th. Then I said, yeah, the 29th through the 31st. So, I mean, seriously, if you go out, you better have some snake boots on and a thermosail.
2: You know what, though? It may turn cold. Who knows?
1: Oh, you never know.
2: Jeff, we got a big thing going on just right down the road from you. Camp Bass, it starts tomorrow. Your input on it, sir.
6: That's a great thing to have going, you know, to get the youth involved and, you know, get them out there and not only get them on the water with, you know, with guys and get knowledge in their head, but as well as just, you know, you heard that young man before me say, you know, that they're graded and then, you know, you take something away from that. So it gives them room for improvement. It shows them where they can improve on and shows them what they're already proficient at. And so it does. It's more than just a fishing trip, it sounds to me. And so I feel like that's needed in the industry and in the fishing aspect of things, because as you guys know, we don't have, you know, football coaches, baseball coaches in fishing. We just have mentors such as, you know, myself and other professional anglers. And then those individuals who step up, moms, dads, aunts, uncles, you know, grandmas, grandpas, everybody that steps in to try to help these, you know, young anglers up and coming and teach them. But there's no really standard, you know, so everybody learns a little bit different. And that's not a bad thing, but it is good to have a camp bass like this to be able to really structure it for kids, you know, and I admire that.
2: Yeah, it's a big thing. This is my third or fourth year, you know, and I Denise called earlier. She's part of the East Texas fishing team, female fishing team. And I told her, I said, listen, it's really nice having, because there's two females in this 40-person field, and it's nice having a female out there just because some of these girls may not want to jump in a boat with a guy. You don't know. You know, these kids were 12 to 16, yeah. So it's nice to have Denise come down.
6: Yes, and you know, there's more young ladies in our sport than ever before, and as it's awesome to see, you know, and so that just to have some additional female, you know, leadership there is always awesome.
2: Well, it's always it's a privilege having somebody like you call the show. Your up and coming tournaments up north, right?
6: Yes, sir. We head up to Sandusky Bay for the last major event of the year, which is on Lake Erie. Right where the Detroit River dumps out into Lake Erie there. And so we do that in 2 weeks. That'll be our last major. And then we move straight into the cup season. So literally I will leave that last major and drive. I've got a pro-am there in the Detroit River after that major. And then I'll be there for about 4 or 5 days. And then I drive straight over to Washington, D.C. for the next cup event, the very first cup event for 2026 season.
2: I hope to see you on the Champions Tournament $3 million tournament, Chatterbait. Mm-hmm. The winner is $1.25 for the winner.
3: Wow.
2: Yeah. So they take 25 from MLF and 25 from Bass. So I hope to see Jeff in there.
3: Let's go.
1: Wow.
6: As it looks right now, we should, you know, as long as we just maintain where we're at or, you know, have just a decent showing at all, we'll be there. I'm looking forward to that event. You know, that'll be a record-setting precedent that – you know, I'm not real sure the whole detail on the events yet, because until you're 100% qualified, you know, and since I have not won a major this year, just as many top finishes as I've had, it's just, it doesn't get you any automatic invitation. So we still got one more derby to make sure we get there.
2: All right, Jeff Sprague, y'all, hey, watch him. He's got some videos out there, but watch him MLF on the next tournament, or you can go back and watch the other tournaments. The man's on a roll. Thank you, Jeff. I'll see you next week.
6: Thanks, Big Sarge. Thanks, guys. We'll see you soon. Y'all have a good time.
2: Thank you, buddy. Cane Creek Lake, brim's on fire. Go shallow, 1 to 3 feet. Use crickets. By the way, the crickets are selling out. You may want to bring your own. All right, from about for the next 15 minutes, we're talking to Chatterbait. Y'all stay with us, Fishing Arkansas.
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0: Welcome back to Fishing Arkansas. Here's Buckshot Brandy.
1: Hey, y'all. Okay, so listen up, okay? There's so many things right now going on around the state of Arkansas. I'm going to put in a very, very shameless plug. We're having our expo October 3rd, Saturday, October 3rd. We're moving to Heston Stadium, and we're having a UTV showdown and a tug of war between firefighters, EMTs, sheriff's department, police department, not just from Jefferson County. It is now statewide, and somebody has actually donated to us 15 fire hoses to give to the winner.
3: Oh, let's go.
1: Yeah. The fire department. Or maybe it's going to be to the winning fire department, like whichever one gets up there.
3: Yeah,
1: 15.
3: Yeah.
1: Those suckers are expensive.
3: Yeah, they are.
1: They're super expensive. Yeah, yeah.
2: So is that the one I'm doing the commercial on?
1: Yes.
2: Okay. So me and Baz are doing the commercial. And it's where and when?
1: It's going to be Saturday, October the 3rd at Heston Stadium.
2: Okay.
1: And close to Pine Bluff. This year, we needed more room. We ran out of room last year. We barely got your boats in there. So
2: It was a big time. Y'all need to think about that. She'll post something on Facebook, won't you?
1: Yeah. It's in October, we got a minute. I was just trying to make sure everybody is, go ahead and gear up for it with all the kids.
2: So before we get over here to Chatterbait and what's going on today and the rest of the week, let's get Rick on real quick.
17: Yes, our show is called Fishing Arkansas, but you know how Sarge talks all the time about slipping down to Lake Fork in East Texas, and our next guest helped Carolina Rig and Sassy Shad catch their personal best. Now it's time to put you on those same fish. This is the guy that can do it. It's time for Rick Carter on Fishing Arkansas.
2: Morning, Rick.
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2: 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Tomorrow's showtime.
18: Man, it is. We got the camp bass right on top of us,
12: I got Miss Daff out here finishing up the trophies this morning, and they're looking great. It's exciting. A lot of the older captains say this is their favorite week of the year.
2: Yeah, we've already had Denise call in. Jeff called in about it. Easton's called in. Slade is on the line. He is actually driving through Little Rock, headed down to you right now. He's going to talk about his cooking and stuff. But, Rick, real quick, I want you to do a short example of Camp Bass and what it means to you.
12: Man, it's there's two boys will be here with their boats this year taking out kids. It started like the second year, Jack York and Hunter Moncrief. They're two stud fishermen. They're nationally known now. And when they met me, they didn't know a grasshopper from a cricket. So that camp, that right there shows you what it can do to someone. Those two boys were very young, and they started out with us, and now they're nationally known pros. Both of those guys run Bass Cat boats right out of Arkansas. So
2: yep.
12: Super proud of this thing, and I'm proud of everybody that helps us. It's all donated except the food. And y'all keep up with us this week on Facebook. We have a Camp Bass site, and we'll have live stuff on that one all week. And then Sarge and I will be posting some stuff, too, as we go along.
2: Oh, yeah. Oh, yeah. My Metas will be busy. And thank goodness Meta moved to 5 minutes. You could do a five-minute video with your sunglasses now.
1: Stop.
3: Really?
2: Yeah, because
1: like
2: of me.
1: The same ones that
2: same ones.
1: That
2: did what? It did an upgrade, and
3: the
2: now they're 5 minutes.
3: The world is not ready.
2: Have you checked out the 5 minutes yet, Rick?
12: Oh, yeah. And they're also selling other styles now that are just called Meta sunglasses, not actually through Ray-Ban.
2: Okay.
12: And, yeah, they've upgraded it, and it's a lot of fun.
2: Real quick, Rick, I know the guys are down there. They're getting ready. I'm coming down today. Tell everybody real quick before we let you go, when it comes to them, the kids pulling up with their parents, what goes on from there on?
12: Yes, sir. They check in tomorrow at Lake Fork Marina, and then we'll pair them up with a roommate and the director, Danny Gove, and couple of the ladies stay there with them at night. And we also have junior leaders that have came in years past, and they'll have a group of 13 each junior leader that they'll keep up with. And yeah, man, it's fixing to get wild tomorrow. We always have the best kids, like Easton Gray from Arkansas. That's a super good kid.
1: Yeah.
12: And he's a heck of a fisherman.
2: Well, I'm looking forward to it. Matter of fact, my man over here is hammering me to start something in Arkansas. So me and you going to talk about that later on. Rick, I'll see you later on. I got the melons on ice. That's Rick Carter. You can book him. Rick, how do they get a hold of you?
12: FLWPro.com. Show you everything you need to know. And we appreciate y'all there at 103.7.
2: There you go, Rick Carter. All right, folks, y'all hang on. We got Slade Douglas. He's hanging. No fish report. We're ready to go to break. Be right back.
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4: Experience matters. That's true whether you're on the water or in the barbecue pit, and that's especially true with our next guest. For over 45 years, he's been pulling trout out of the Little Red River, and when he's not in his boat, you'll find him bringing that same passion to the beach or practicing for steak and barbecue competitions across the country. Here's Slade Douglas on Fishing Arkansas.
2: Slade!
25: What's up, my man?
2: Man, we rock and roll. Listen, I got no time, but I want to make sure everybody in the state of Arkansas knows where you're going and what you're doing. Tell everybody what's going on.
25: Hey, we're headed to Lake Fork to feed all y'all fishermen down there this week at Camp Bass. Doing more than cooking. We got us a stick back here in the back, too. I can joke if we're going to see it going down there, try to catch up with double digits. So,
2: yeah.
25: We're here just went through Little Rock, and I guess we'll see you down there this afternoon.
2: Yep. Yeah, I've got some Christmas people that won gifts. They're going to meet me downstairs, and then I'm already gassed up. I'm ready to roll. Slade, this is a big deal to have you come down there at Harvey's Hideaway. Tell her a little bit about your place that you got to rent out or lease out.
25: It's a cabin up on Little Red. It's a plane chamber in Ramsey Landing. Out on the river, private dock. End of a dead end road, so it's really secluded, quiet. Nice place. It's booking up pretty good. August, I think, is booked. Starting to book September now, so if you want a place this fall, you might want to get on the list and check out the dates.
2: All right.
25: Won't last long, especially September, October.
2: Harvey's Hideaway. Listen, I'm going to do an interview with him, so y'all be able to see me interview him on Facebook a little bit more. Slade, thank you, and I'll see you on the road, and I'll see you down there.
25: You bet. Be safe, buddy.
2: All right, buddy. Hey, real quick, Baz and Bill Vickery coming on after us.
3: Let's go.
1: What?
2: Tell everybody what's going on.

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1: Chatterbait, Lance, on the field, yell at him, say, I heard you on Fishing Arkansas.
2: So, hey, Chatterbait.
1: Yeah. And he might get you a hot dog.
3: That's right.
4: I can make that happen.
1: Buckshot, it's always good to have you back, young lady.
3: Absolutely. It's good to be back.
1: We're going to try to get her in every Sunday all the way through hunting season. So guess what? That's all the way through January.
3: Come on.
1: February. Maybe February.
3: February.
1: Yeah, February. Hey, good song choices.
5: Thank you.
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1: What is that, 6 seconds?
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1: Listen, Baz and Bill's coming up. This is Fishing Arkansas, and we are out.
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1: Lord.
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4: 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We can't use law enforcement siren sound effects on the radio, so we'll use other equally jarring sound effects to get your attention, like telling you if you get a speeding ticket, it doesn't end there. 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You can't go to your friend's wedding because that also costs money. And your insurance rates could increase. 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We didn't have to use law enforcement sirens after all. 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Sooner or later, speeding catches up with you.
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for a nation searching for a voice to guide it through this modern-day wilderness of popular culture, politics, business, and sports. In these troubled times, we turn to one man. That man is Bill Vickery. Born with rural American values, possessed with superhuman brain capacity, buttery smooth charm, razor-sharp wit, chiseled good looks. He's chosen to use his superpowers for the good of all mankind. So this Sunday, the nation turns to this man for answers and direction. To Bill Vickery and the Sunday Buzz.

0: with the kickoff of SEC Media Days. And there was a kick involved last night. Back down in St. Pete, and my dear amigo David Basil, a day early, so he and I could paint the town a series of gray. I think not red, not blue, but...
1: You sure it wasn't pewter?
0: It did have a decidedly salt and pepper feel to it last night. David, very kind of you to come in, and for those of you, you wouldn't know this, but... this has been a star-crossed trip for David.
2: Yes, it's typical for me, Bill, but we've been talking about this for years. Mm-hmm. That you've had this place down right here, and I'm a Floridian. And,
0: right.
2: And so it worked out perfectly. Todd, not only are we hanging out today with Bill, but he is going to be a credentialed member of the media for SEC Media Days this week.
0: A credentialed official member of the media. We'll pick it up later this afternoon.
2: Yeah.
0: Double R and Trey Schaap coming in. We're going to link up with them, watch some World Cup action, get the media credentials. You guys are going to check in to your housing project apartment where you're staying, which is evidently next to some exotic dancing establishment down here in Tampa.
2: Great area, though. You know, last time I was down here, Bill, mm-hmm. was for the Outback Bowl.
0: Yes.
2: Was the high point of Sam Pittman's career.
0: Five years ago. Yeah. Maybe five in January.
2: Beat Penn State.
0: Yes.
2: And, this is really a beautiful area. It's St. Petersburg is actually where we're at, which is over the bay from Tampa. Mm-hmm. It's the second largest metropolitan area. I had to be reminded about that yesterday after Miami. You know, it's beautiful, although the weather is going to be rainy this week, but just a beautiful area. Anytime you're on water, it's just a great place to be.
0: Yeah, you noted that, Todd, you can appreciate David being a Floridian, so he's a little further south than his old stomping ground, and this area has exploded, about 3.5 million people in the area, and if you go from sort of Dunedin all the way down to Sarasota, and it's just become one big megalopolis for the region. But as a bonus for David... not only was his luggage lost as he flies in, so then we go to this beautiful restaurant that sets out, and for those of you who saw David's Facebook Live post, you saw sort of where we were, and it's quite a trek to get out to this restaurant to begin with. We were like the Israelites leaving Egypt, man. We walked and walked and walked and walked. But fortunately, once we got there, Todd, we were aware of the fact that air conditioning had gone out in this very sort of high-end, ritzy spot out on the tip end of the pier that juts out into Tampa Bay.
2: Yes.
0: So we were able to eat dinner with no air conditioning. And to the restaurant's credit, the staff and the people were really nice, and it was very good. And so then, but then finally, as an added bonus, we we spend the night, we get to this cigar place, we're smoking cigars, it's midnight, we got this Cuban music playing a couple of doors down from these clubs, and all these senoritas constantly walking by wanting our attention. And then David gets back to his hotel only to find that the elevators have gone out and it's down to one elevator. And then to pour salt in the wound, Todd, I explained, as you know, my friend's lost his luggage. Can I check him in early to this hotel? Oh, sure. You know what? We'll give him a nice high floor so he can have a nice view of the bay and everything.
2: Yes.
0: So he's down to one elevator, and he's on like 18, you know, near the top of the hotel. So that's been the...
2: Your hospitality, Bill, and this area, I haven't even noticed the problems. I look at the blessings. You know, I was just in Atlanta. Mm-hmm. We were at the NASCAR race last week.
0: Right.
2: To be down here, and you get a chance to see what SEC Media Days are all about.
0: Yes.
2: And it's interesting perspective just from a business perspective to look at that. So
0: I want to get into that because I do. It makes you aware of the level of commerce that spins off of collegiate sport in the country and why it's so important. And it's so uniquely American because it's not done anywhere else.
2: Right.
0: My friends in Great Britain kind of marvel at the fact that, you know, I mean, if it's not a boat race on the Thames, what is college sport beyond that? And it's not like in Egypt. Boy, the two universities, really, there's no tailgating outside of Cairo or anything like that. But it is a big business, and I want us to discuss that today. But it has been fun. We did enjoy last night. David down a day early, and we got a chance to to be in St. Pete. And as I said, got, you know, went to a cigar lounge last night, and you know got to see the beach drive there. A lot of the clubs and everything that spill out onto the end of the into that big park area, and makes St. Pete such a nice, pretty downtown
2: beautiful
0: area. And,
2: great vibe.
0: Yeah, it's got a vibe. Well, as you point out, you're on the water.
2: Yes.
0: And that was a bad thing a couple of years ago. And again, lastly, Todd, the curse of David Basil. There is a hurricane now brewing in the Gulf. It's currently a tropical depression, but it's possible. And so that's caused the wonderful combination that happens in Florida, David. Intense humidity.
2: Yes.
0: And then the possibility of it raining literally every moment that you're here, all through the week.
2: Hashtag blessed, though, man. Yeah, we are blessed to be here. Yeah, and thank you for the invitation. We look forward to a great week. It's going to be fun.
0: Yeah, going to be a lot of fun. At least, knock on wood, we haven't been to Taco Bell and had the explosive, this whatever this virus
2: is. The lettuce.
0: Yeah, the lettuce at Taco Bell. You know, I didn't realize, I thought explosive diarrhea always accompanied a Taco Bell
2: visit. I've heard you say that,
0: I thought, you know, usually Taco Bell is then followed, no matter when, lettuce or no lettuce.
2: Yes.
0: Usually that's a sign. It's always bad when you wake up and there's a Taco Bell wrapper somewhere on the floor, or you get to your car and there's a Taco Bell wrapper in your car and you realize, this isn't going to stick close to home the rest of the morning. A lot of stuff to get to on the program today. As I said, it's the kickoff of SEC Media Days. Wally's got a column about it in today's Arkansas Democrat Gazette. We'll get into what the business of sport in the SEC is, the rise of the media and media coverage of all this and media days. We'll see our buddy Stats this week. We'll get a chance to hang out with him. At some point, Todd, we were supposed to go sailing yesterday, but the weather prevented that, because you flew in a pretty decent, there was rain. I mean, there are no atheists in those planes when you're landing in Tampa during hurricane season. It's a lot of folks, and we know, I think Trey and Double R kind of have a similar experience ahead of them before they land today. So we'll talk to them maybe a little bit later in the program as well. Huge day today in sport. As you know, we paid a little bit of attention yesterday to England, France.
2: What a match that was.
0: Exactly.
2: Wow.
0: I mean, 6-4. That's a pretty decent baseball
2: score.
0: It
2: is. It is.
0: And it did. It sort of, there was a feel to it. You know, England up 4-0, and it was a chance. You got the feeling that not since World War II have we seen the French respond and say, "Okay, enough," and they come roaring back. And then, of course, the English then put them away. As my buddy John Scrimsher, who's been on the program now, who diagnosed the World Cup brilliantly. We got to have hats off. Did he not, Todd? Did he not call? He talked about Spain's defense and the ability for Spain to win a game just almost solely on their defense, which is what they did. And then he got into England, and his one concern was, you know, once Argentina went to the, you know, the press offense, could they withstand? And we saw what happened there. But he's been spot on.
2: Was there a player that had a hat trick yesterday?
0: Yes, Todd, help me. Mbappe? Was it Mbappe?
2: I think it's right. Mbappe.
0: Not Mbappe. Right, not the Hanson
2: song,
0: classic
2: yes.
0: Mbappe.
2: I was wondering, where did the term, do you know the hat trick, where hat trick comes from?
0: Well, I mean, somebody had to initiate that.
2: Right.
0: Somewhere.
2: Don't know what that, you know, where that came from.
0: I say, by Jove, little boy, and they threw the hat down, and then from that moment on, I'm assuming it either had to be European football or hockey because
1: according to a quick Google search, the term hat trick originated in cricket in 1858.
0: Well, there you go, by Joe.
2: Yeah, somebody threw a hat.
0: So Walter Simpson's mutton chops Johnson. Yeah. I'm a hat trick. Hey, don't fear hop.
2: Yeah.
0: So there we go. I was wrong on both accounts. And it's cricket where they score a jillion points. I mean, one guy can bat all day long in cricket. I had the fine pleasure, Mr. Scrimsher himself, Sir John Scrimsher, took me to the Lord's Cricket Grounds in London about 5 years ago, and we watched the Ashes, which was England and Australia play the fourth day of the Ashes test again, I don't know what any of these things
2: mean.
0: But I just know a bunch of guys in white pants were running around on a really big baseball diamond with no infield.
2: Yeah.
0: And, you know, they hurling this ball at 120 miles an hour, bouncing off the grass. And but one man, and I had a number of overs. I remember, you know, it took all day and it was still going on because the one guy batted forever for England. And he was, by Joe, well, you know. And two, John was so friendly to me that I sat back in the members area. Midway through the day, both teams stopped and ate lunch.
2: Wow.
0: And came back to the members area and ate lunch.
2: I just don't know anything about cricket. Don't know anything about it.
0: It would be tantamount to the Cowboys at halftime just going into that little club area at AT&T Stadium.
2: Not a bad idea.
0: And just shoulder pads, and Dak's got his hair. Are you going to finish that? And you've got a member of the club offering stuff that he brought from home to the Australian players. Oh, I'll try that, you know. Then they all march back out on the pitch or whatever that, and start to beat the heck out of each other again.
2: You are such an international guy, man. How cool is that?
0: It was also, and listen, I've been to tailgates in Baton Rouge and Oxford and a number of places. You cannot hold a candle to a bunch of Englishmen who are drinking champagne all day. Like they start at 8 a.m. They're going strong at 5 p.m. I was tapped out a couple of times. I took a nap at one point, and they are all still going strong.
2: Well, it's been interesting to see the European fans come to America. It's been fun to watch the passion they have. And I haven't asked you yet. They still do highlight down here in South Florida?
0: I think the what's called a fronton, I believe.
2: There
0: might be one here in Tampa, but I know there are a couple in Miami.
2: Yeah, that's another exotic sport that holding on by a thread down here.
0: It's one that you wheel this little slingshot thing, and that the ball travels at 190 miles an hour and can kill somebody. But you can't play it if you're left-handed because you got to have the right-hand thing. And so, boy, this is indicative. Look out! This morning is going to be all over the map because I feel like while. David, I feel like our night together last night is indicative of this. It's like, we're not an everyday starter anymore.
2: That's correct.
0: We're more of a utility player.
2: Right.
0: But, hey, it's Kirk Gibson, World Series. Hey, Gibby, can you give me one? Can you put the ball in play? And he comes out of the dugout, and then he's go crazy. And I'm don't believe what I just saw. That was the
2: yes.
0: Yeah, I think that's where we are in the stage in our life.
2: Yes.
0: It's not an everyday player. We're not going to give you four solid at-bats, some quality infielding, but, you need a hit. And there was Gibson, that famous shot of him down in the little tunnel off the dugout.
2: He'd been smoking.
0: Burning a nail.
2: Yeah.
0: Burning a nail right before and just, puts it out, steps on it, gets to the plate, cracks a home run. That's... Last night confirmed in my mind, David, that you and I can still go out.
2: That's right.
0: We can still, we just, there's Lasorda. Come on, need you guys at the plate. And there we were.
2: Yes.
0: On for the night. So for one good at bat, we can still hit a major league festival.
2: And found out that we had a connection with my father.
0: Yes.
2: Who was a big fan of yours, huge fan of yours. He was a cigar salesman from Have a Tampa brand, I'm sure came out of Tampa 50 years ago.
0: Todd, we're going to go over to Ybor City. We're going to see all that. It's just going to be a big week down here. It will take a week to recover. So, Todd, let's take a break. We get back. I think David and I are going to talk about the business of college sports. The excellent little Christopher Cross there. What Todd does there?
2: Very
0: he
2: nice,
0: picks
2: Todd.
0: Nuanced.
2: Very
0: Todd
2: nice.
0: Todd is nuanced.
2: Is this playing while we're on the boat? While
0: this
2: we're
0: will
2: sailing?
0: Be playing when we go out sailing.
2: Okay,
0: this
2: very
0: week.
2: Nice.
0: Assuming that we can get out on the water. But knowing your luck, David, we would get about a mile out and then the hurricane would hit.
2: Yes.
0: And it's me, you, and Lieutenant Dan, just hanging on to the Forrest Gump shrimp boat. That's going to be our luck. Lost at sea, okay. We get back. We're going to talk a little bit about the business of college sports, indicative of what we're going to see play out the rest of the week down here in Tampa. And the 4-minute mile
2: Yeah.
0: The record for the mile run broken again.
2: Shattered.
0: First time this century, though.
2: Yeah.
0: An Englishman does it, Josh Kerr. What does that mean in terms of at what point do records stop being broken? At what point? You can't, I mean, there has to be some point.
2: Maybe. Yeah, I mean.
0: Exactly.
2: Yeah.
0: And this was by almost a half second.
2: Right.
0: Like shattered the record. He looked like Secretariat there. Like the next guy was 25 yards away. So anyway, stay with us.

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0: Well, there we go, Todd. I think Todd is taking a small jab, David, at you and I and our advancing years, yet going out on the town. Yes.
1: Maybe
0: night.
1: Just a little one.
0: Just a little bit there. Jay-Z, by the way, who's our age, Jay-Z?
2: Is he?
0: Yes. 100%. You look
2: wow,
0: up.
2: I thought he was early 50s, maybe.
0: Oh, I think Jay-Z is, look up where Jay-Z lands. I'm thinking he's late 50s at best. I want to say 50, maybe the big 6-0 for Jay-Z.
2: 56.
0: Okay, so he's mid-50s.
2: Yes, okay.
0: But he's right there with
2: closer
0: us.
2: Closer than I thought he would be.
0: He's right there with us. Yeah, he's not, you know what, Beyonce's sister isn't beating him up in a hotel elevator anymore.
2: How old is Beyonce? What's the age difference between those two? Does he follow our path?
0: Yeah, he's got a 43 plus 2, and then that's how many years
2: right,
0: the difference
2: right.
0: is.
1: Beyonce is 44.
0: 44?
2: Okay. So that's a 12-year difference, yeah.
0: Yeah. Not bad. Okay. We were talking, David, you were kind enough to come down a day early. We had a big night last night. Okay, now everything starts. We know a lot of people migrating into the Tampa area. Trey Schaap and Paul Feinbaum sitting next to one another on a flight in.
2: Yes.
0: Stats Norsworthy with WHBQ Radio Memphis on a private jet as he's coming in. I kid a little bit. This is a big deal. The media days here. And really, it was the Southeastern Conference that took media days and sort of ran with it for a while.
2: Right.
0: It is indicative of the impact that college sport has. One, and I know you're going to talk to the commissioner this week, I would be interested to see how Tampa landed hosting, media days.
2: Seems an odd choice just from logistics standpoint, it's further away from every school in the conference.
0: Unless
2: you put it in Miami, it's about as far away as you can get.
0: Unless you're driving down from Gainesville.
2: That's right. That's the only university.
0: It's a hike to get here.
2: That's right.
0: And if you're coming from Oklahoma City or somewhere like that, it's
2: Austin,
0: because you got
2: College Station.
0: You're making a connect through Dallas, Atlanta,
2: Kentucky. Yeah.
0: So there has to be money associated.
2: Sure, you
0: with
2: would
0: that.
2: Think so.
0: And
2: yeah.
0: I feel like when it was in Dallas, there had to be money. But that brings us to the point. We're not aware of the level of business that is ancillary to just playing a college football game. But it's a little bit, you see the value a little bit as we're here. If we continue down this path of having to raise money for NIL and see, do we run the risk of crushing the golden goose that has laid this great egg for so many businesses? The Buzz, Democrat Gazette. I mean, you want to tell me Wally Hall. You know, they talk about John Wally Hall and the love of sports and the development of Arkansas was one of the major factors in why Walter Husman won the newspaper.
2: Sure.
0: They embraced it. They ran it. Wally himself was such a widely read and still is figure. To a degree, you owe your livelihood and your experience to the business of college football. What is the impact you think that it, I mean, it's multi-billion dollars.
2: Yeah, well, if you think about it, I think the revenue of the SEC has surpassed a billion.
0: Yes.
2: You know, in each school, I think it's now up to, they get a $75 million payout.
0: Yep.
2: I mean, think about that. 16 schools, it's $75 million. I think one of the things, Bill, that you'll notice, and I think because of the location, you may have, the numbers may be down a little bit, but usually it's 1,000 credential members come to the SEC.
0: Mm-hmm.
2: And then when you look up and down Radio Row, it's just an impact to go, wow, what we're doing in Little Rock is happening in multiple cities across the South.
0: Yeah.
2: And we're making money off the Razorbacks and vice versa. And but to see that all at one time is a really big reminder to go, wow, this is a big, big money game. And remember back in the old days, Bill, if you asked Wally Hall, media days consisted of media hopping on a bus and going to Lubbock and then going to College Station, going to their campus and doing it. And then at some point, somebody said, wow, we can make some money out of this and make a bigger production. And then, you know, the SEC was the first to really come out, and SEC network is there. And then the other conferences realized about 2-3 years ago, hey, we need to, you know, jump in front of the SEC. They're getting all the attention. And now most of them, I think three, have already had their conference media days already. So
0: yeah, to that end, it is a little bit like presidential primaries.
2: Yeah.
0: In that, you know, you go back to the 70s, the late 60s, 70s, even into the 80s. Yes, Iowa has typically always had the caucuses, and New Hampshire was important and all that. But you didn't really understand until somebody figured out, hey, we're going to cluster a bunch of primaries on one day, very similar, so that you have you had the SEC. Now you've had the ACC had their media days last week, a couple of major conferences, you point out, because, again, the business, I mean, it is – you talk about the SEC has generated $1 billion of revenue for the members, and then that's a $75 million check. You understand the power of collectively coming together to promote a conference in this instance, or Notre. I mean, I tend to believe the SEC, Notre Dame, and Big Ten, and you see them now. They are all unified in their opposition to the Cruz-Cantwell bill in the United States Senate, which must now somehow be mired in some kind of, because it's not going to, and that while there are some really smart, good elements of that bill in terms of, you know, the NIL collectives and putting real guardrails on college football, which are college sports, which are desperately needed, because we are hurtling into this a bit. It's an arms race.
2: Yeah.
0: And Ohio State is going to be, you know, what is it, $50 or $60 million this year that they've raised?
2: Texas and Ohio State, I think, have the biggest.
0: It'll be $100 million in a couple of years. And what will happen then is you will have a cadre of about 8 to 10 schools at the very, very top, and they'll always be competing. And the interest in college football will begin to wane, because there's not that somewhat level of a competitive balance that, you know, the old alma mater, Slippery Tech can really get it done this year.
2: Right.
0: And so people begin to check. There's not that competitive engagement anymore. So the bill itself that's currently mired in the Senate is important. But like everything else in Washington, D.C., it's got a couple of, issues barnacled onto it that are important only to a few other people. Some special interests weigh in. That's why they want to pool television rights. And that's a huge thing. And you talk about $75 million, that comes, $75 million these schools, that comes from what we're going to see this week, which is the never-ending interest in Southeastern Conference football. The football, the love of it, the engagement.
2: Let's be honest, the biggest deal, you can talk about attendance at games, television has changed the game. Television over the last 25, 30 years has changed the economic game, because you look at the ratings bill. There is nothing that touches college and pro football. I mean, there's nothing else. There's no other sport. There's no other movie. There's no other programming. It brings eyeballs to the table. And for advertisers, if they can get that, they will pay for it. And that's what's happened. That's why it's ballooned the value of college and pro football.
0: More people watched Arkansas-Memphis 11 a.m. kickoff last year than watched the Jimmy Kimmel show or any of that we consider cultural sort of touchstones. No, you're right. And I mean, and you look at more people watch a marquee Saturday college football game. You very famously had a great line about, you know, Bobby Bowden once said that, you know, college football is the front porch of your university, and ours is, given our lack of success, it looks like a couple of El Caminos up on blocks and a wash tub and a couple broken down lawn chairs. That's what our porch looks like. But it is big business because of the interest that's there. What should I look for this week? Because it's my first trip to be a credentialed member of the media. And I feel myself becoming more haughty as I speak, that now that I'm a credentialed
2: member. Yes, you should.
0: Surely,
2: you should.
0: I've become smarter. I need to tell my friends how they need to do things. But what's going to stand out this week that you look and go, now that is a thing.
2: Like yeah, you know what's happened, Bill, over the last 5 or 10 years, back when you had guys like Spurrier Ed Orgeron, somebody would come out with some good lines, but they've become so protective of not wanting to say something inflammatory that it's been sort of boring the last few years. The other thing that's been missing is you go back and you would have Johnny Manziel, who was returning Heisman Trophy winner, or Jadeveon Clowney. So you don't quite have the star power. Now, the biggest star that you will have in the conference is Arch Manning. He will be the one that it's an attention getter, but really, especially because of all the transfer portal, people are trying to figure out who do we have here. You've got five new coaches, you know, even though, you know, Lane Kiffin is not a new coach. He's in a new school.
0: Right.
2: So that will be an interesting dynamic, too. But everybody's wanting to hear the interesting clip. Everybody wants to hear a funny line. And so that's what you hope happens. And again, the other thing is, like, Sutton Smith was not even a Razorback last year, and he's coming on this trip.
0: Right.
2: You know, and so that's an interesting aspect, too.
0: The dynamics of how players change. And given the number of coaches that have changed, as you point out, I mean, we're not quite at half, but more than a third, brand new.
2: Yeah.
0: I mean, Lane Kiffin changes his tie color and his lapel pin.
2: Right.
0: And I got a whole thing on him. He wants to be a pop culture figure so badly. That's the whole Vanity Fair. That's why he dresses the way he dresses. Yes, he's a college football coach, but he really sees himself as a pop culture sort of leading man figure, and that's how he promotes himself.
2: And Bill, it's worked out for him. Now, he's hated, you know, but he's got the giant contract. He's where he wants to be. He's got unlimited talent, so he's taken that role, and it's worked for him, even though much to the chagrin of Ole Miss fans.
0: I'm curious to see what the commissioner says in his opening address. And, when the NFL started this with the state of the league, you know, and they give their address at the Super Bowl.
2: Right.
0: Now, I always found that kind of funny. I'm like, are you kidding me? Like the pretension around giving a state of the conference.
2: I know.
0: But now that I have a better understanding of the really what Commissioner Sankey is going to do tomorrow morning is say, here is the business reality of the Southeastern Conference.
2: Yeah.
0: And everything else that go player eligibility, rule changes, officiating expertise, scheduling, all that is a nice, they're all levers and pulleys that go into the business of the Southeastern Conference, which, as you point out, is more than $1 billion in net revenue. I mean, if it were a publicly traded company, where would it rest inside the NASDAQ or the S&P? And so
2: I will say the other topic, sorry to interrupt, but the other topic, Bill, is that for the first time in what, 15 to 20 years, the SEC is not the king of college football. Two consecutive years in a row where the Big Ten wins, and that's not something that this conference is used to after the last 15 years.
0: So. It just means more starting to shake a little bit. But you also see the Big Ten, and some of that is you got a lot of SEC teams that beat themselves.
2: Sure, there's no question
0: as
2: about
0: you,
2: that.
0: And so you eliminate some of that. But then to a degree, as we saw what Indiana did to Alabama in the college football playoff, there was no doubt that while it was a great national championship game with Miami and filled with drama, but Indiana wire to wire was so impressive. So, Todd, let's hit a break. We get back, I want to talk a little bit, David, as really, you know, media days begins the kickoff. It used to be when teams showed up for a practice, and I hate that we call it fall camp, and we come up with these goofy monikers for things like that, because it's not in the fall, it's in the summertime.
2: Right.
0: You play, I mean, and in the fall when you put the two-a-days, you know, you go through the pads on and everything. But I want to talk a little bit about so the media days is really the kickoff. Well, what does that look like going forward now, and the battle with these new coaches, many of whom, I mean, they just came up from the American Conference. They came up from South Florida and Tulane and Memphis, and they're all competing against one.
2: Yeah.
0: It's going to shake out. One or two of them are going to be gone quickly, and other's going to win.
2: And there's no question, Bill, as long as I've been in this state as a player, as a media member, we've never had as low of expectations and predictions than this year. I mean, we're below Mississippi State. We're dead last as far as picks. I've never seen that. Not that it matters, you know, at the end, but it does show, where the program is falling.
0: I want to talk about that. Stay with us. More with David and Sunday Buzz after this.

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5: This is the Pigskin Preacher, bringing you the word. Have you ever wondered where the term slush fund originated? It is a nautical term describing what cooks on ships call the grease and fat left over from cooking meat. A large frigate could produce 15 or 20 barrels of slush in a year. Back in the 1800s, the ship's crew sold slush to candle makers and others, and then used the money for small comforts to help pass the time at sea. Comforts like books and musical instruments. They often called this off-the-books account a slush fund. Speaking of a slush fund, Double B's has some delicious frozen treats called slushes. On hot days down here in the South, a slush really hits the spot. Double B's has your favorite flavors of slushes and a lot of other refreshing drinks. Double B's. It's where you gas it, grab it, and go. That's Double B's.
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0: Well, a tropical depression out in the Gulf may or may not turn into a hurricane this week. With the luck of David Basil, it will probably be a Category 19 hurricane. Just joking around here. Bill Vickery back Sunday Buzz. David Basil came in a day early. He and I had a big night out last night down here in the Tampa St. Pete area. Many members of the SEC media, including our very own Double R and Trey Schaap, making their way into Tampa today. We'll be linking up with them a little bit later today as the college football world will focus in on the city of Tampa and all coaches from the SEC coming in and a couple of three players and making these folks available. The business of media days and getting – and radio is unique – because you do a pull aside or a they call them a gaggle in the big, you know, where you can interview guys or you take what they've said from the podium. That's television. That's electronic. And then that channels its way out to a number of platforms, whether it be the 6 p.m. news with Steve Sullivan and or the Facebook, Twitter, whatever the platform might be, Instagram, Talk, all of that. But radio is unique in that stuff happens in real time.
1: Sure.
0: And so you're there. Tell us a little bit about this week. Like usually people ask me all the time, how many people work at the Buzz? And I say about half of them, maybe a third.
1: Yeah, that's right. Yes.
0: But usually, you know, it's a buttoned up tight ship, you know, guests book weeks in advance and, you know, topics right. decided yes. and meeting upon meeting for exactly. all the show prep.
1: Yeah.
0: But this is all seat of the pants radio, is it not?
1: Yeah. It's so the way this thing works is you've heard maybe the term car wash.
0: Yes.
1: If you take a group to ESPN, they're going to run you through a variety of different media opportunities. And that's what happens here.
0: Right.
1: So you've got the big room where if you look.
0: The big room, Bubby.
1: The big room. And every head coach gets his shot at the big room.
0: Mm-hmm.
1: And that's one. It'll seat up to 200 or 300 members
0: right.
1: of the media. And so that will be a 30-minute deal that where you can get members of. Now, remember, think about this. You've got guys like the late Bob Holt would ask a lot mm-hmm. of questions of other schools that how they relate to Arkansas. And so
0: right.
1: there's all that kind of interaction. Then you've got your three players with you at the same time. Think about this.
0: Mm-hmm.
1: And they're all rotating through. There are side rooms. For example, Marty and McGee
0: mm-hmm.
1: will be doing interviews with every mm-hmm. head coach, with the players.
0: Mm-hmm.
1: So every university with a head coach and three players will go through room to room. There's a digital room. There's CBS Sports. I mean, so mm-hmm. there's multiple rooms, and they are, again, it's like chess. That you move around and move mm-hmm. around, and the media, the general media like us, will have access to several of those rooms. Some of them are private, and you'll see this on yep. Marty and McGee in a few weeks. And same thing, you'll see Feinbaum show going on live from there.
0: Right.
1: The SEC Network show will be live, and so they're bringing people. So really, it's like a chess match. Kyle Parkinson mm-hmm. will be taking Coach to come see us, Coach Silverfield to see us. He'll take him to the big room. He'll take him to the small room. He'll take him to the print room. So it's really just it's moving parts, and you do that four times each day.
0: Tell us about it, because it's a little bit, you know, I know you went to Atlanta, a NASCAR event, but it went once the morning show start, because that's morning drive.
1: Yeah, yeah.
0: You become aware, Radio Row, you become aware of the fact, like the NASCAR pits, you know what I mean?
1: Yeah.
0: Each team, there's a setup, and so everyone's going live at about the same
1: that's
0: time
1: right.
0: every
1: right.
0: morning.
1: Yeah.
0: So it's Wacky and, you know, Subob.
1: Yeah, it
0: the
1: is.
0: Morning Zoo in
1: it
0: Atlanta.
1: Is. It is. It's exactly what it is.
0: You realize Athens,
1: hey, we're not
0: Lexington.
1: The only, well,
0: yes.
1: there are people doing exactly what we're doing. And it's so funny, too. You'll find out some that are loud talkers.
0: Yes.
1: Good morning, everybody. Wow, okay, man. It's, yeah. you know, but it is. And then, for example, they were very smart. Greg McElroy and Kubelik.
0: Cole Kubelik. Yeah. Yep.
1: They negotiated. They were not. If they were going to do their show together coming out of Birmingham, I think it's where it's based. They were not going to do 6 to 7. They were going to start at 7. So they do a 3-hour show, whereas we do, you know, we start at 6. And most everybody starts at 6.
0: 4 hours. Right.
1: That's right. So you'll see those guys on there and the guys from Louisiana, not T-Bob, but oh my gosh, the fullback from LSU, such a good guy that played against us in the triple overtime game. But again, and then that's the other part of it, Bill. You're seeing the rotation of personalities, you know, Alyssa Lang and Peter Burns and Dori Noka that will be popping by radio shows too. Like we have Gene Chizik coming mm-hmm. by this week. We'll have the commissioner coming by this mm-hmm. week and others. And so a lot of moving parts, but it is something, it's sort of funny. The first time I saw it, I thought, wow. There are a lot of other people in other states doing exactly what we're doing every morning, you know?
0: It's got to be, there's got to be somebody. There's some radio personality that talks too loud or does something on a radio row that really gets under everybody. I'm going to out them next week. I'm going to find out who it is. Somebody's doing the Bulldog Review or the, you know, the volunteer, whatever. And, you know, the Knoxville station guy or whatever. There's somebody on Radio Row that annoys everybody, isn't
1: there?
0: Sure.
1: Although there's the loud talker especially. Yes. See, the other thing, Bill, that you'll notice, you won't be, obviously you can't be there the whole time, but because of the lack of success for Arkansas, you are sort of looked, you know, anybody mm-hmm. that's covering Arkansas, like, okay, listen, you guys are really
0: on faith.
1: Yeah, we don't really care. Yeah, figure out your way. But there is a respect to where if you're rolling there, you're covering Georgia or Texas, and because they have good things mm-hmm. going, there is sort of, oh, okay, well, here, what do you need? You know, if we make a request, mm-hmm. it's like, dude, you know, figure it out yourself. You know, it's just the way it is. You can sense it. It's, you know, they're nice, but just like, you're really irrelevant right now. You call us when you're really relevant again.
0: And it's also, well, so to that end, it's interesting in that I think it's because it happens in the summer and there are no sports going on. Football media days, and because, let's be blunt here, it really is the stir that straws the drink. I mean, this is what drives so much of the revenue in college for the Southeastern Conference. Basketball media days doesn't command the attention
1: football
0: rule. Again, some of it is the convenience of the calendar and where it lands, but so much of it is this is really what is so dominant throughout the SEC, and it does drive so much of the revenue. So the point in saying all that is there's poor David out here having to do hand-to-hand combat with some guys to get people to engage and to come over. And I think people don't understand how we punch above our weight relative to getting those folks and the commissioner and others, because he's not going on wacky, you know, the wacky Zoom morning show out of Atlanta.
1: And to get Ryan Silverfield, you know, there'll be other Arkansas shows there, but again, that's a testimony to, you know, Trey Shapp and Randy have been coming.
0: Right.
1: This is my 14th year. They've been coming 20-plus years probably altogether. So, and it's respect that the bus has. That's right.
0: Yeah, that is true. Well, they come for the free food. Let's be blunt. True, Trey and Randy come for the free food.
1: Right. Yeah, they get the best bedrooms from the RBO.
0: I know. Well, you'll be right next to Club Ramrod out there in Channelside. It'll be interesting to see if Randy or if Trey tries to hop next door at happy hour over there. Hey, congratulations.
1: Yes.
0: Congratulations are due to our buddy Justin Akery
1: and
0: his now fiance, Natalie Dixon.
1: Natalie is great. What a great girl she is. And I'm happy for Justin. I mean, it's... Yeah, like I said, they've been together, I guess, for a year or two, something like that. That was news over the weekend.
0: Yes, breaking news.
1: Yeah.
0: And so, really hats off. Two wonderful people and excited. Not marriage, not an institution for everyone, David.
1: That's correct, Bill.
0: As you and I both attest to, long-time bachelors.
1: Yes.
0: And happy with that.
1: Although I haven't been seeing someone for 10 years.
0: I was
1: going to
0: say, you have been in a committed relationship for a very long time.
1: But holding on to the bachelor.
0: Holding on to technically.
1: Yes, correct.
0: But in reality, not really. Whereas, I'm at a point where probably professional help needs to intervene.
1: No. So.
0: Anyway, but hats off. Congratulations to to Jason Akerman and Natalie. happy for those guys. 1 hour in the books, one to go. We're going to talk about how Razorback fans have come to accept diminished expectations, and the Kool-Aid guy is nowhere to be found anymore. Stay with us.

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for a nation searching for a voice to guide it through this modern-day wilderness of popular culture, politics, business, and sports. In these troubled times, we turn to one man. That man is Bill Vickery. Born with rural American values, possessed with superhuman brain capacity, buttery smooth charm, razor-sharp wit, chiseled good looks. He's chosen to use his superpowers for the good of all mankind. So this Sunday, the nation turns to this man for answers and direction. To Bill Vickery and the Sunday Buzz.

0: The bad luck of David Basil continues. As my amigo here, David, came in a day early so he and I could spend yesterday hanging out over, you know, theoretically we were going to be out on the water.
1: Yes,
0: and then
1: sailing
0: have dinner
1: together.
0: And sailing and all of that. But it rained yesterday. I'm going to get to that in a second. Then, of course, your luggage was late, delayed. It was lost at one point. You landed without luggage.
1: Yes.
0: Then, I plan a special dinner at this very exclusive restaurant out on the tip end of the pier, jutting out into Tampa Bay. And there was no air conditioning and a 90-degree day in Tampa St. Pete. Then the hotel where you're staying, and you were gifted up to a higher floor, one from the penthouse level. The elevators go out. Yes. You're down to one elevator. And now, in the midst of your week here in the Tampa St. Pete area, covering the SEC Media Days, David, you're now afflicted with what is tropical depression, Bertha, which could indeed turn into a hurricane. Yes. While you're here.
1: Yeah, it's remarkable. I mean, we're looking at the map.
0: Look at that. And this is what's funny. That's what Trey Schaap and Randy Rainwater are flying through to get here now.
1: Yeah, how about that?
0: So hopefully they will touch down, and we might get a chance to talk with Trey, because I've got – and they're on the same flight with Paul Feinbaum.
1: Yeah.
0: So at some point, if that flight gets in trouble, do you think they – we're going to treat the first class passengers first, and we'll get to you according to the row, because
1: they're on the back row. They're not getting to Randy.
0: They're
1: and
0: in spirit.
1: Trey.
0: If it was the Titanic, you know what I mean? They're back there with Leonardo DiCaprio.
1: Yes.
0: Meanwhile, Kate Winslet Feinbaum is up in the front of the plane. All that going on while it has turned into a Donnybrook, as the late Keith Jackson would say.
1: Yes.
0: At the Open, as Cam Young, it has now vaulted to the lead.
1: Yeah.
0: At nine. This is as up to date a leaderboard as he's at 9 under.
1: Mm-hmm.
0: He's in the clubhouse. So he's at 9 under in the clubhouse. Sing Wang Wang Ah Kim.
1: He's about two bogeys in a row.
0: Yes.
1: He's dropped down to 8 under.
0: He is falling back. Scotty Scheffler is now in the clubhouse at 7 under. So he
1: must have bogeyed that last hole.
0: He's done. Not going to be able to. He did. I think he bogeyed 18. Yeah, and I think to his credit, it looks from what I'm reading here, it looks like he just took a shot at it. He 10-cupped. I mean,
1: right.
0: Which if you're going to try to win it, win it. And he knew he had to hit a number. And, you know, the beauty of Cam Young being in the clubhouse, now you know what you got to shoot for.
1: That's right. By the way, Cam Young, Wake Forest grad.
0: Wake Forest.
1: And Sam Burns, LSU grad.
0: LSU grad.
1: There you go.
0: Okay.
1: So.
0: Well, Sam Burns in the mix.
1: Yeah.
0: But he himself has had a bit of a blow up today as well. But you got to figure Scheffler made a big run, finishing the day at 3 under. Mm-hmm. for the tournament, 7 under. If he had been able to make some putts early on, and then, of course, the controversy about Bryson DeChambeau, he kind of pooped the bed a little bit yesterday and shot a 2 over today.
1: Yeah, what did you think about the controversy on that? I guess I'm not a golfer, expert golfer. I guess the fact he was stomping around, that was the problem.
0: And look, I have some problems with this. And as a really great golfer told me once, the book that is the rules to golf is a relatively short, small book that you can carry around in your back pocket.
1: Right.
0: Now, the interpretations to the rules of golf is like an encyclopedia that you got to lug around in a suitcase. And so that gives you all you really need to know, that it theoretically it's a gentleman's game played with honor, and you know the rules, and the problem I have isn't the rules to golf, or isn't you cannot improve your lie as a result of change. I mean, you can't chop down a tree limb because it happens to be in the back of your, you know, at the top of your backswing when you really need to smack something out of the rough. So I understand all of that. I have a problem in that there's no uniform nature with how fans can just call in to CBS or, hey, we think he moved or he improved his lie, or the fact that you that any fan could come. We saw this with John Daly at the PGA 30-odd years ago when he won. Fans called it, oh, no, his caddy was helping him read the putt and you know, provided the stick, and now you're able to take. Now, that to me, see, golf has to do something about that. There has to be some uniformity there.
1: Right.
0: So we are not going to take fans calling in.
1: Sure, right. Yeah.
0: And, you know,
1: yeah.
0: And much like, you know, it's funny, I joke, today we're going to see one guy is going to referee the World Cup final that the world is watching.
1: Yeah.
0: One guy is going to run 150-odd yards all around with a bunch of South American and Europeans all trying to flop and get his attention, and one guy is going to do that. Meanwhile, in the NBA, in something about a 125th the size, three officials are still, and we got guys that still flop. but you know, rules officials should be out on the course, evenly distributed,
1: right,
0: and having an understanding. I think he did break a rule. I think he did improve his lie.
1: Right.
0: Whether it was intentional or not, I don't know.
1: I mean, if he gets those two strokes, he's in the lead right now. He's tied for the lead.
0: Those two strokes they make a lot of difference. Bryson DeChambeau is such a polarizing figure.
1: Right.
0: That you get these kind of, and I hate Brandel Chamblee. I mean, he's sort of the Skip Bayless for the guy, and I know what he's trying to do.
1: You
0: do all that. And then, you know, Faldo went nuts on him, too.
1: Mm.
0: And we don't know what the video you saw is Chambeau. He's gesturing with his arms. I mean, we don't know the nature of that conversation and what was going on and what was being said back and forth. It could have been very respectful. He's might just be animated in how he's discussing it.
1: Yes.
0: And so I feel like, you know, that kind of. I mean, look, when Tommy Lasorda ran out of the dugout and turned his hat backward, you knew the home plate umpire and Billy Martin is kicking dirt. I mean, those were rules confrontations, you know. Up, did you bump me? And just up in the face, and they just get faced. Earl Weaver, you know, when he would lay down and put dirt over second base. All those things. So I don't have a problem with the rules, and I do think a rule was broken there. However, I have a problem in that, and I get it. It's not an official round until you sign the scorecard, and because you didn't assess yourself a two-stroke penalty. Well, at some point in the game, we have to evolve to a point to say, look, you know, these are all happening in real time. A rules official said, you improved your lie. I'm here, you know, red card or a yellow card or whatever it might be. That there needs to be a sort of real-time implementation of the rule. I know Game of Honor played amongst men of honor, men and women of honor. I get all that. I completely understand. But it's sort of like, why do I not know how much time is left in the freaking soccer match?
1: Yeah.
0: Why do I have to wait to the end to know 7 minutes of stoppage time? And by the way, stoppage time feels like a term that's associated with that Taco Bell virus that's going around. Like, oh, man, I'm about 5 minutes of stoppage time here.
1: Right, yeah,
0: I'll be out in a minute. could you throw the sports section in again? I've got to go. Yes, so we've all had stoppage time in our own
1: life. Yes, yes.
0: Why do I have to wait?
1: I don't understand the concept of that, yeah.
0: So that's my problem.
1: Yeah.
0: And you look at DeChambeau, and again, polarizing figure, but if a rules official comes over and says, this is a two-stroke penalty, we're assessing it now, because then that changes the dynamic. So if you commit a rules violation on hole six, now you know, shoot, I got to, again, I know the past, it's not official until you sign your scorecard. And, oh, you know what, guys, I'm going to assess myself a two-stroke penalty back here. And golf is littered with stories of honorable people. I'm sorry, you know, trying to make the tour, they come out of Q school and say, I'm sorry, my ball moved, right. I touched it, assess me a one. Those are, and it's great a great show of sportsmanship, mm-hmm. and all of that. I just think we gotta elevate the game. We gotta evolve the game to this point.
1: By the way, we haven't mentioned it. Mm-hmm. Speaking of the British Open, our good friend John Daly, who yes. we have on weekly, is right down the road.
0: Yeah, right down the
1: yeah,
0: road.
1: Yeah, I don't know exactly his address, but yeah, he's been down here. He's had a home in both Darnell and here
0: right.
1: for I think at least a decade, maybe 15 years. Not many people know that.
0: Yeah. I wonder. I think he's Clearwater, maybe.
1: I'll find out. Area? Yeah, I'm not exactly Ooh. Sure, but he's 30 minutes from here, according to his longtime gal,
0: yeah.
1: Anna. And hopefully we can get together this week. Yeah, he was down. Hulk Hogan used
0: yes,
1: to live down here
0: Hulk
1: in Tampa.
0: Hogan, yeah, the big spot
1: at a bar here. Yeah,
0: yes, very popular. He was, you know, as a number of the wrestlers are who. Many of them occupy homes over in that Clearwater, Dunedin,
1: yeah.
0: Palm Harbor area, which got a lot of great beach,
1: yeah.
0: crystal clear beach over there in Clearwater. And I think that's where John may be. Now, what we're really talking about there is three old salty dogs. I mean, whew, that could go one of two ways, David. That could go till 4 a.m., or that might be calling it a night, guys, and
1: right,
0: in bed
1: right.
0: by 10.
1: Yes,
0: you
1: yes,
0: know?
1: Yes.
0: It could ricochet one, but it's going to go a direction with John. It's going to get somewhere.
1: Listen, he's one of a kind, man. One
0: no doubt about it. Okay, Todd, let's take a break. We get back as we're starting media days down here. We might hear from Trey Schaap, who's been annoying Paul Feinbaum on the flight in from Atlanta. And they're flying through what is now Tropical Depression Bertha. So we hope that he and Double R make it safely onto the ground. David and I are going to talk about the reset that Razorback fans have to experience and the fact there is no Kool-Aid for sale anymore. What does that mean going into – what does – do we have a sense of inevitability – or will there be a growing anger amongst the fan base? I want to talk about the psychology of the coming football season as we tout media days here in Tampa St. Pete. Stay with us. Back with more after this.

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7: 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You have to pay expensive fines. You can't go to your friend's wedding because that also costs money. And your insurance rates could increase. 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We didn't have to use law enforcement sirens after all. 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
8: 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Here's your host, Bill Vickery.
9: Unbelievable.

0: coming down to the wire of the British Open over at Royal Birkdale. As Cam Young in with a 9-under, he sits in the clubhouse. That looks like a number to beat. Three players tied at 8-under with playing 14 now. The guy from the Kiwi from New Zealand, Fox. What's his name?
1: Ryan Fox.
0: Ryan Fox.
1: Yes.
0: Sing Hong Yong Kim from South Korea. And Mr. Burns from
1: LSU. What a finish,
0: LSU.
1: Man. Got all three of those guys are playing together, right? They're in the same hole.
0: Yeah,
1: so.
0: Scotty Scheffler posted a big number, went 3-under today, got to 7-under. And as you point out, David, he took a shot on 18 and bogeyed the hole, knowing that he had to get to 9-under. But moved a great deal today, Scotty Scheffler. But he's in the clubhouse at 7-under now, and best he can hope for would be fifth. Unless everybody blows up between now, they get a case of the explosive diarrhea from
1: yes.
0: Taco Bell.
1: Yes.
0: So in stoppage time. In stoppage time. David, it has been shocking to believe this. It's been 15 years since that fateful day in Northwest Arkansas when some loose gravel destroyed the Razorback football program. Yeah. Bobby Petrino, the motorcycle accident on April 1st in 2011. Still go back and wonder, did we really have to fire him? Is it, if you knew then what you know now,
1: probably not.
0: Did we really have to get rid of the guy? That was a Jeff Long call. But Wally, in his column today, where he lays out the SEC media days, and you're down here for that, and it's going to be a wonderful week, and yesterday was great, in spite of this Hurricane Bertha or Tropical Depression Bertha, he notes that we are 69-103 overall since that loose gravel on a lonely road in Northwest Arkansas changed the course of Razorback football history. 69-103, and what's worse, in conference play, 27-87.
1: Yeah, that's tough.
0: Brutal. Now, he does note we've gone to a 9-game conference schedule this year. I would be in favor of a 1-game conference schedule. And
1: I was looking through. You know, haven't had a victory over an FBS team since Arkansas State. Yeah,
0: last year.
1: And we mentioned during the break, Bill, that I did not realize we're not playing Ole Miss this year. And this is the 25th anniversary of the 7 overtime game.
0: The 7 overtime Donnybrook.
1: Yeah.
0: With Matt Jones and Eli Manning.
1: Right.
0: And they kept showing poor old Archie up in the end with his headphones on.
1: Yeah,
0: and
1: right.
0: Just trying to look straight ahead.
1: Yes.
0: And all that. What an entertaining and wild game that was so many years ago. But this brings us to a point where we're talking about it during the break. Arkansas is probably going to be next to last. There is no, and as you point, you know, even getting an interview request fulfilled now because of the dismal nature of the football team, it filters down so much. Razorback fans seem simultaneously beaten down and self-aware to say, look, it's just not going to be gone is the Kool-Aid drinking. Have we reached a point where we have apathy, or do the Razorback fans now say, probably not going to win today, but let's get into it?
1: Yeah, I think you have two groups of fans out there, but I think there's definitely apathy there. I mean, you cannot, you know, go through another, again, remember 3-2-10 seasons in 8 years. And so I just think it's a natural reaction to be apathetic. You've got some fans out there, they're going to be positive. You know, there's some guys in the business that their business is promoting Razorbacks, so they're going to, you know,
0: exactly.
1: To help their brand, and so they'll push it out there a little bit. But you can't look at the schedule and be really, to be realistic, you know, and be optimistic. With this schedule, 67 new players, it's going to be very difficult to be successful. Listen, what do you do? What is success? Mm-hmm. To me, from last year to this year, is just seeing a team play with effort. Not make mistakes. So those are accomplished.
0: Snap penalties.
1: Yes, those goals can be accomplished. You may not win games, but at least if you're not going to win, you do those things.
0: Yeah.
1: You know, where you play cleaner football and you look well coached.
0: Is it? And so that's it. We're now fated to the dreaded moral victory.
1: I know.
0: And I'd rather be immoral. I want an immoral victory is what I want. Yes. I don't want moral victories. Yeah, I want the nastiest of immoral victories. Yes. I want Snidely Whiplash.
1: Yeah.
0: You know, I want us to pull the, you know, the block the road after we've passed or blow the bridge up or whatever it might be. Because we are at a point where, are we at a point though? Excuse me, let me back up. Are we at a point, David, that we're in a death spiral with this football program and that it's been 15 years with a little bit of a gasp as you here in Tampa, Florida?
1: Yeah.
0: That was it. That's been the high water mark. We had the two seasons of explosive diarrhea from Taco Bell in John L. Morris.
1: Yes.
0: Smile. We're some kind of anniversary for that at the Touchdown Club, which has got to be exciting. Yeah, big announcements coming soon for the Touchdown Club. But have we reached a point where, as fans, that we just – that will this be the first season that you go into it and say nobody has any expectation whatsoever?
1: Yeah, I think this may be clearly, you know, coming off some of the bad seasons that we've had, you try to find some hope for the next coming year because you had returning starters. Now it's sort of a different game. Is that you just clean the house and start all over again? So I can't recall a season where the expectations by most people are, we know it's a new coach, he's got new players, and you know the expectation is low. So I think most fans are going into it just the way it is, probably with not too high of expectations. Probably the right thing to do, you know.
0: Are we at a point, given the landscape of college football now, where NIL collectives, you know, there's been no legislation passed, unfortunately. We can't let the federal government save us from, but given the state of the NIL collective and how dominant that has been on the college football landscape, knowing that we play in the greatest conference still, in spite of a couple, 3 years of not having a national champion here, but really intense competitive football. And it's been 15 years with one sort of bright season, maybe a second, you know, you go to a Liberty Bowl win thrown in there as a, you know, you made it back to the, to the surface and you breathe and then suddenly it drags you back down. But are we looking at unless something changes dramatically with the rules affecting college football, aren't we just looking at another decade of just dismal? I mean,
1: well,
0: then it has a cascading effect. No one wants to give money.
1: It's a money game. It's a money game, Bill. And the only thing that could give you hope is to say, wait a minute, if Indiana can somehow do it, again, they had money. Not a lot of money, but they did it with evaluation. They did it with excellent coaching. Is that there might be some hope out there. The problem is, again, as you mentioned, tough schedule top to bottom. Do you have enough players to match up with the great players around the league? That's the main thing. I think everybody can look at our budget and go, listen, we spend $25 million while Texas and others are spending $40 million. Do you have enough good players to be able to break through? And that's the big question.
0: What went wrong with Sam Pittman? You saw year one he came in, that was the COVID year 2020, but, you know, played Georgia strong.
1: Yeah, won three conference games.
0: We only played conference
1: games.
0: That's right. And you know, beat Tennessee. I mean, and so not maybe the greatest record, but where we had been, you had reason to believe and feel good. Then you come back, K.J. Jefferson, the big time, and I know we played a depleted Penn State team here in the Outback Bowl, but a big win, dominant, looking like, oh my gosh, we've recovered from the horrific nature of explosive diarrhea Morris. Then it's Taco Bell Morris.
1: Yes.
0: Then, who, by the way, back at Clemson, Dabo, somebody really pissed Dabo off at Clemson, and you know what he said? Okay.
1: Yeah.
0: I'm not going to retire. I'm not going to quit. I'm going to bring Chad Morris back.
1: Do you think that
0: inspired anybody there? Do you think,
1: if they look at their history, they love those years. Those were, you know, big years for Clemson. You know, they get them over the hump at the time. But can you rekindle that magic? I don't know.
0: It's
1: Sean Watson.
0: Yeah,
1: and before
0: massages. As we turn, as it turns out, you know, here's the thing. Deshaun Watson, when he was hired, when Cleveland traded for him, I am told that they got one of those 1950s boxer rubdown guys, you know, that wore the T-shirt that was really tight, and he said
1: that
0: henchman
1: was the
0: on the right that he balled. I'm making me a rubdown champ.
1: Yes.
0: Like that's the guy they brought in for Deshaun Watson. But Dabo Sweeney's played a cruel joke on the Clemson faithful by rehiring Chad Morris. But I want to get back to my point. It feels like. And this is not fair to Ryan Silverfield and looking forward and, you know, it's got to be. I mean, we've had five new coaches, four of which are brand new people inside the SEC, three of which all coached in the American Conference.
1: Yeah, that's fascinating. Yeah, and I think Silverfield has the heads up.
0: The better record against Alex Golish and against
1: Summerall. Yeah.
0: So how does he put a good – how does he wake up in the morning and go – okay, I think we can get this done today. It's got to be tough.
1: Yeah, he's done a good job at that, Bill. If you've watched him, every appearance he's made, he's said all the right things. He's smart enough. He's been around long enough to where he spun it correctly. And it'll be that's one of the things that will be interesting to see what he says over the next, you know, this week when he comes in on Thursday. Does he say something that puts it out there a little bit differently than what he's been saying? Or, You know, they've made the protecting the ball a big deal, you know, every day, the practice, and they've been, because they knew that was a complaint
0: and
1: a problem last year. So, it'll be interesting to see, because he's done about all you could do. And then he's picking up the phone. He's calling donors. Mm-hmm. I need $1 million. I need $500,000. Mm-hmm. He's impressed a lot of the guys that we know, younger donors, and families that have been willing to give him money. And that's one thing I've gotten feedback from people we know is that he's been good on the phone. He's been good about engaging. I don't know if that was Sam's deal to do or not. You know, that game was not really what Sam signed up for, you know.
0: It did feel like, with all due respect to Sam Pittman, who was an incredibly nice person, and his wife, wonderfully nice people. That was an aspect. He wanted to coach, and he was having to spend half or more re-recruiting the team. It did look. I mean, we had no one. The change. We had the worst. So what I think happened was this: we had the worst of all things. It all collapsed at the same time. We had the explosive diarrhea, Morris. The two seasons, the 2-10-2, the horrific
1: club dub,
0: losing to Slippery Rock Tech, the worst. So we plunged to the bottom that we could possibly get to. We get Sam, who comes in and has a couple of years, you know, with the COVID year, at least
1: wins all three trophies.
0: Yes,
1: 1 year.
0: That's the great
1: bowling ball,
0: and it's all yes. And here we go, and then. Everything changes. NIL, money, transfer portal, that explodes on the scene. And it kind of you can kind of see the impact, and KJ Jefferson is exactly the barometer by which we can measure this. Hey, he's our guy. He's our go-to guy. 90% of our offense runs through him. We got to keep him. So we put more money toward him. But he was giving us diminishing return as we were putting more money toward him. For whatever reason that was, of course, he ends with a whimper and, you know, at Central Florida. But, man, we had no clue. We had no tour guide. We were in the wilderness all alone, and we've never figured it out. And so as we have gotten deeper into the modern landscape of college football, we've gotten further behind by simply standing still.
1: Yeah.
0: And so NIL collective at all, we're not there.
1: I've got a buddy who you know, but we won't say his name, and he alludes to the confidence or lack of confidence maybe in leadership at the U of A too. That probably adds to that as well. Although again, got a little momentum back by getting the stadium deal and all that kind of thing. But that other part has been a little bit of added to the angst of fans.
0: It's from a result standpoint, it's been an utter and complete Taco Bell lettuce disaster by this administration. And I don't say that gleefully. I say that with a great sense of chagrin that it has been a comedy of buffoons. And it's been an utter and complete disaster with no appreciable accomplishment whatsoever relative to understanding the landscape of college football, relative to saying these are the new rules and guys, this is what we need and get me somebody in here. I still can't tell you who's in charge of the NIL program. At one point, it was a contractor in Norman, and the website of the NIL program wasn't even up to date. So I am told that he's on the ground.
1: Oh, yes.
0: That Trey Schaap has made it through Tropical Depression Bertha, and he and Randy have landed.
1: Double R is here.
0: Todd, can we speak to Trey? I'd like to know what that ride was like coming in from Atlanta. Trey, good morning.
2: Good morning, Bill. Good morning, Baz. Boy, I tell you, I feel like that Randy and I were just part of the 53rd Weather Reconnaissance Squadron, the hurricane hunters.
0: We noticed on the radar. We noticed on radar, like you. I mean, it was the worst timing for you. It was David Basil-esque in your timing, Trey, in that you guys hit the airport at right when the hurricane or right when the tropical depression was really starting to spin up out there.
2: Yeah, it was not fun, especially when you're on back row of the plane and not over the wings where it's a little easier. But we made it. We're on the ground, so good. Looking forward to the next 4 days.
0: Good. Did Paul Feinbaum send you guys a drink back from first class, or did
2: no,
0: he didn't do that, huh?
2: No, Randy was going to ask for one, but I don't think he did.
0: Well, you know, that's given the bumpy nature of the flight in, you probably would have worn that glass of wine more than anything else. But, okay.
2: Probably one of the goals this week is to get you on Feinbaum's show, Vickery. Well, you and Baz on Feinbaum's show. Baz does it every year, but we got to get you on his show.
0: Paul and I, he still owes me $20. And so I'm going to collect from Paul. okay. So we're going to finish the show here, Trey. We'll see you guys over at the rendezvous point over there. And you and Double R and David and I are going to cheer for Argentina or Spain. Which one, Trey?
2: Messi. Argentina.
0: So you're going Argentina. So, okay. Well, then I'll have to cheer for Spain and defense, even though I can't really name a player from Spain.
1: Mbappé.
0: No, he's from France.
1: Oh, I'm sorry. That's right. I'm sorry. He was the guy that had the hat trick. Yeah, I got it mixed.
2: Yeah, you need to cheer for Lamine Yamal.
1: Lamine Yamal, is that a dish that I can get
0: what
1: somewhere?
0: Is that? Yeah, can I get that with rice?
2: Yeah, you might. It's a new sushi.
0: Okay.
2: It's on the sushi menu down here.
0: Hey, so just so you'll know, Trey, the Kiwi is at 9-under now. As Fox goes to 9-under playing 15 with Sang-Hwang Kim, and we'll see, we'll have an update. Well, you'll be able to check it on your phone. I thought Cam Young throwing a 9 up was going to probably do it as he watched them all kind of fold down the stretch, but a lot of drama at Royal Birkdale. We got to hit a break. We can confirm Trey Schaap, Randy Rainwater on the ground safely in spite of flying through a tropical depression to get in here to Tampa. David and I will be back to wrap this moneymaker up, and I realize a flurry of texts here. I'm fine. Mentally, I'm fine. I'm not in any kind of bad condition. I just gave what I think is an honest assessment of the Razorback football program and the chances and the fact that we don't have to mix up any grape or orange Kool-Aid this year. We'll see how the season goes. Stay with us.

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0: Martha. Well, we got at least we got Trey Schaap and Randy Rainwater down on the ground.
1: Got him in. Yeah.
0: Woo. I mean, I can imagine. You've and of course, because this area deals with rain coming off the Gulf so much, the airports are used to it. But yeah, man, if you've that is not a nice feeling. You know what it is? That's the Razorback football season right there. Okay. A tropical depression. That's what the Razorback football. This is a tropical depression of a season.
1: It is. Before I forget, I was going to mention, because you've been down here, Bill.
0: Yep.
1: Arkansas is represented too by banks down here.
0: Yes.
1: Bank OZK.
0: Right. Branch right down the street from us. Right on the ocean.
1: Centennial Bank is here in Florida. Yep. Simmons Bank is here in Florida. But that's sort of interesting. We forget about that sometimes.
0: Had a lot. It's been a very vibrant area because this area has been such a burgeoning area now for the last 5 or 6 years. One of the fastest growing communities in the country, and you know, it's got it all. It's got sun and a wide variety of cultural and sports and community events and everything else, and sun and you know, friendly people and a progressive, good government that's really tried to work well with the folks. And so it's been fun keeping an eye on the situation at Royal Birkdale. I think we're now playing 15.
1: Right.
0: And it, you know, Cam Young threw up a number 9, went to the clubhouse, and he's watching basically three players try to catch him.
1: Oh, Fox just bogey. Did you see that?
0: Oh, that's
1: yeah.
0: A tough
1: so,
0: one.
1: So they're all back down to the eight, all back to eight under. So they're tied there again.
0: So Cam Young sets in the clubhouse. You know, but it could have been that could have been the great move of the day. Okay, David. I was sort of joking, but sort of not joking now, because I think this season for Razorback fans is a tropical depression. SEC Media Days kicks off tomorrow morning. Give me where you think the SEC media is going to put Arkansas inside the 16-team league, and then give me a breakdown of how you see this season happening. We inexplicably go to Utah to play a game. This goes back to my point, just an utter failure of leadership. You've got to see into the future here where you see these things. We've been debating a 9-game conference season for some time. It's been a 3 or 4 year run-up. So when you schedule non-conference games, it should be diabetes. It should be cupcake.
1: Yeah, boy, and not only the Bill, you're playing them so late, 9:15 Central Time, and then you've got Georgia early back the next weekend in Fayetteville.
0: I wish we could play Georgia at 4 a.m., not 11. I want to play them at 4 a.m.
1: That's a great point, yeah. It's I think, but back to your first question, media-wise, I think they're going to put us at the bottom. Mm-hmm. It'll be between us, Kentucky, and Mississippi State as the mm-hmm. bottom. So that's where we'll be picked, I would imagine. And then when you try to find the wins, Bill, you probably could say, hey, you don't know if Alabama and Tulsa, you're going to get those two wins. And then could you beat a Vanderbilt this year since they've lost their star quarterback? Could you beat a Missouri, which we haven't in 10 years? Can we go to Auburn and win? Is South Carolina, maybe South Carolina could be a team, but you could beat, but you're not going to beat most likely LSU, Texas, Texas A&M, Georgia, Utah. It's just hard to find the wins in that list, Bill, and because we don't know. We really don't know how good this team is going to be. I'm going to spend a little bit more time during camp to watch them. So
0: it seems like what the Razorbacks, the season hinges on failures of other programs. That if – I mean, I'm not kidding when I say this, that if Shane Beamer, who can be on a bit of a hot seat there, if they kind of poop the bed and we catch them right,
1: agree.
0: We need failures for other teams to put our team in a position for success, and that's so we don't hold our own. We are a tropical depression, and you feel for Ryan Silverfield, but he, you know, this is where we are. He clearly is thinking of a plan and how we get there. I do think you're right, David, in that it won't be this year, but at some point in time, teams do come around.
1: Bill,
0: the wheel turns.
1: This is the first time, Bill, you think about this, first time in probably 5 years that we don't know really much about our quarterback, who the starting quarterback is going to be. You know, you had 3 years of Talen, is that right? Two with Talen. Then
0: two
1: you had
0: Talen, KJ, yeah,
1: KJ two, 3 years. And so this is the first time who is the quarterback going to be? We don't really know him. You know, hey, we saw 5 snaps last year of KJ Jackson, so. It looked good at the time when we saw it.
0: And if you're Ryan Silverfield, do you reach a point in this season, again, but given the nature of the transfer portal and in and out, do you try to play for next year? Do you to hold some guys? Do you say, look?
1: Well, if you're hearing him, you're not going to do that. Yeah, if you hear what he's saying.
0: You've got to say that. Yeah, you can't go to fans. We can talk about it. I can tell you the truth. I mean, we've had an athletic director that has failed the program. That's the truth. There's clearly the evidence is there. I'm happy to debate anybody, anywhere, anytime to give you a litany of the failures relative to, the landscape of college football. But if you're him, can you look ahead and go, okay, year three is probably going to be it for me here, and I got to get some guys, and I got to play them to know that they're going to play. And
1: I think, Bill, you've got to win. You've got to improve to get more money. So I think he feels the pressure. Ooh. He's got to show an improved product. Yeah. He's got to show some progress somewhere.
0: Well, David, really enjoyed last night. Glad, yeah, very excited about SEC Media Days down here. Glad I get the chance to spend the week with you and
1: you
0: Trey
1: betcha.
0: And Double R and pumped. And it will be interesting to see. Very interested to see the commissioner tomorrow morning in his State of the League address, how this legislation on the Senate side, that could dramatically impact college football and the college sports landscape in terms of transferring and NIL collectives and all that. We'll see what he thinks about that. Till next week, you know what? May not be on the air next week because I'll be traveling to Chicago. I got to figure out a thing on that. I'll be on with you, though, Monday morning.
1: Yes, looking forward to it.
0: It's going to be a fun week this week. Till next week, boys and girls, look out for number one. Don't step in number two.

0: This radio commercial was made to convince you to stop speeding. We can't use law enforcement siren sound effects on the radio, so we'll use other equally jarring sound effects to get your attention. Like telling you if you get a speeding ticket, it doesn't end there. You have to pay expensive fines. You can't go to your friend's wedding because that also costs money. And your insurance rates could increase. See? We didn't have to use law enforcement sirens after all. Getting a speeding ticket has consequences. Sooner or later, speeding catches up with you.
1: Brought to you by the Arkansas State Police Highway Safety Office.
2: Looking for a powerful new truck? Make the smart drive to Smart Buick GMC in Whitehall. They've got a huge selection of rugged GMC trucks waiting for you right now, starting at just $38,296 for work, play, and everything in between.